Radames Natali, the name of that composer. Yes, his first name, after a deity. Sonata for cello and guitar, we heard the Allegretto Commodo movement with cellist Laura Metcalf and guitarist Rupert Boyd. Good evening and thanks for coming along on a Monday evening. I'm Steve Seal, Schubert's Third Symphony coming up, and a couple of less familiar composers, but nevertheless ones worth getting to know as well, included in the music for this hour. This is from Alfredo Casella, his Introduction Chorale and March.

It's from the late 19th, early 20th century Italian composer Alfredo Casella. And the piece called Introduction, Chorale, and March. Played there by the BBC Philharmonic, conducted by Gianandrea Noseda. This is from Rosie Wertheim. She was a Dutch composer, also of the late 19th, early 20th century, lived until 1949. And a piano piece here called The Source of Life. What do you suppose that would be? What is the source of life? Most of us would probably agree that would be water, right? Well, this is a very water-like piece, appropriately enough, and it's played here by Naoko Chris Kato.

0: The Source of Life by the Dutch composer Rosie Wertheim. Her music played there by pianist Nauko Christakatto. 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
1: Composer Hanna Kulente describes her musical style as a polyphony of time dimensions that emphasizes the circularity of time. 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
0: Well, the heat is the story right now. An extreme heat warning ongoing for central and southern Minnesota through Wednesday evening, in fact, and a regular old heat advisory for the north today and southeast Tuesday. 60s and 70s, the lows tonight, and then tomorrow, 70s and 80s for the northwest, lower 90s again in the southeast. Franz Schubert completed his Symphony No. 3 just a few months after his 18th birthday, and like the other early symphonies of his, which is to say the six written before his unfinished symphony, the 8th, it wasn't published during Schubert's lifetime. Chamber Orchestra of Europe, conducted here by Claudio Abbado, and the Symphony No. 3 by Schubert.

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0: Schubert's Third Symphony, the Symphony No. 3 in D major, played there by the Chamber Orchestra of Europe, conducted by Claudio Abbado. It's 7:45, and you are listening to Your Classical Minnesota Public Radio. I'm Steve Seal. Thank you for tuning in tonight.
1: Summer. From the 4th of July until Labor Day, it seems like it'll stretch out forever, but summer's over before you know it. So take some time to enjoy Minnesota's spacious skies and amber waves. And while you're at it, enjoy the timeless beauty of music that's always in season. 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
0: 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John Duncan was a composer who got his education at Temple University. Studied further at NYU. He was an arranger for jazz groups in Philadelphia. And he wrote many compositions, although few were published, but many were performed on university campuses throughout the South. This is his clarinet quintet. We'll hear it played by clarinetist Marcus Ely with the Lyris Quartet.

Clarinet Quintet by John Duncan. Marcus Ely played the clarinet with the Lyris Quartet. 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Well, it's a minute before 8, and this is your classical Minnesota Public Radio. 99.5 is KSJN, Minneapolis, St. Paul, bringing music to life with member support. This is one of those days when it's tempting to say, yeah, summer's here, finally is. I don't know if it's the time is right for dancing in the street, because it's a bit too warm for that. In fact, this was one of those days when you really didn't want to be out if you didn't have to. Got up to walk the dogs early this morning. Already way too muggy. Jasper was moving very slowly. An extreme heat warning in effect until midnight. Yes, still in effect. And extreme. What is it? Well, it's still 91, actually, as we approach 8 o'clock, and we're going to have lows just in the 70s tonight and another day in the 90s tomorrow.

Are you a person who collects souvenirs when you go on a trip somewhere? If so, what kind are you partial to? Mugs and shot glasses? Fridge magnets? Or something a bit more personalized? For some reason, my spouse, whom I love, has a thing for buying throw blankets when we're on vacation, which, while cozy, usually have to be shipped home separately since they can't really fit into suitcases. Samuel Barber called this music Souvenirs. It's from a ballet with a scenario for which that title was appropriate. I'll tell you about it, and we'll enjoy this fun piece coming up.

Frédéric Chopin, and a piece here that takes its cue from a traditional Polish dance form, the mazurka, number 32 by Chopin, played here by Leon Fleischer.

Chopin's Mazurka, number 32 in C sharp minor, played there by pianist Leon Fleischer. Thanks for tuning in for classical music on this Monday evening. I'm Steve Seal. You may have heard the phrase "the music of the spheres." It is an ancient philosophical concept suggesting that the mathematical proportions of the movements of celestial bodies, the sun, the moon, the planets, etc., create an inaudible divine harmony. And this concept goes way back, in fact, to ancient Greece. This is something that Pythagoras originally came up with. Flash forward to the time of the waltz, and we have this piece by Joseph Strauss called The Music of the Spheres Waltz.

Strictly speaking, I'm not sure that the music of the spheres, should it actually exist, as Pythagoras suggested it did back in ancient Greece, would sound quite like that. But nevertheless, that's Joseph Strauss paying tribute to the notion, I suppose, of the music of the spheres, the music made by the rotation of the planets. The Music of the Spheres Waltz by Josef Strauss, played there by the Slovak State Philharmonic, conducted by Ernst Marzendorfer.

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0: 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Samuel Barber first wrote this next music for a ballet in 1952, and he called it Souvenirs. And he said, one might imagine the palm court of the Plaza Hotel in New York, the year about 1914, the era of the first tangos. And so Souvenirs, remembered with affection, not in irony or with tongue-in-cheek, but in amused tenderness. Originally a piece for two pianos, here the full orchestral setting of Souvenirs by Samuel Barber.

Souvenirs by Samuel Barber. The Royal Scottish Orchestra was conducted by Maren Alsop. Here on your classical Minnesota Public Radio. We are celebrating American composers, in particular this week, leading up to the 4th of July, and we're going to be bringing you our American Composers Countdown as well as we move into the holiday weekend. And we're very excited to be bringing that tally of composers to you as you voted on them. And myself and a number of my colleagues and I will be sharing our favorites as well in little online videos that we made too. So looking forward to all of that. And hopefully as we move closer and closer to the weekend, we will be getting out of the really hot temperatures, but not quite yet. Certainly tomorrow we're going to have a replay of what we had today. In fact, we have a number of heat warnings and advisories. In effect, I'll tell you your local forecast at the top of the hour here on your classical NPR. This is from Allison Loggins Hull. It's called Legacy.

That's called Legacy, by American composer and flutist Allison Loggins Hull. And we heard her work played there by the Cleveland Orchestra, conducted by Franz Welser-Merst. It's your classical Minnesota Public Radio, 99.5 KSJN, Minneapolis, St. Paul, bringing music to life with member support. It's one of those days when it wouldn't feel out of line for the official weather forecast to say muggy. It does not, but it might as well, because this is how it does read. Extreme heat warning. Those are kind of serious words, aren't they? Well, that's in effect as we speak, and it will be until midnight, and then the regular old heat advisory runs all day tomorrow as well for the Twin Cities. 50% chance of rain overnight for the metro. Could have some severe rain as well. Lows will be still only about 73 or so, and then I'm going to be back to lower 90s again tomorrow. 20% chance of showers in the morning. Mid-80s, though, by Wednesday, and that will probably feel quite good.

come to my attention that today was National Camera Day. I suppose it still is, since the day isn't quite over yet. And my goodness, it's amazing how much photography has changed, isn't it? From the days when film was our only choice and we had to wait to get our pictures back to see if we'd actually taken any good shots, to the era of digital photography today. One thing that hasn't changed, though, is our subjects. And if you're like me, just taking a nice nature hike is the way to go, because even if you don't get any good shots, you've still enjoyed a restorative walk. Beethoven wouldn't have known what a camera was, but he did love a good walk in the woods. And some musical proof from him coming up. This is called Hope is the Thing with Feathers, from The Lost Birds by Christopher Tin.

Voces 8 and the Royal Philharmonic performing music of Christopher Tin from The Lost Birds. We heard Hope is the Thing with Feathers. Good evening, I'm Steve Seal. Thanks for joining me for music on this Monday night, and Beethoven will take us into the woods in about 20 minutes. His piano sonata, number 15, the Pastoral Sonata, is coming up. Two elegiac melodies by Grieg, played here by the Guildhall Strings.

two elegiac melodies by Grieg. Very simple, very straightforward title. Played there by the Guildhall String Ensemble. Johann Kaspar Merz, M-E-R-T-Z. He was an Austrian guitarist of the 19th century. That's the first thing that's kind of unusual. Don't really think of guitar as being something common in Austria in the 19th century. And he was right in the middle of it, actually. Lived until 1856. Second, here's a piece of his that is titled in Italian. And it's called La Rimembranza, or Reminiscence.

0: Rafaela Smits playing the guitar. A piece called Reminiscence by Johann Kaspar Merz. It's your classical NPR.
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0: Indeed, you will find such things at the Pixel and Plot stream, and also on our salute to composer John Williams, another stream that's over at our website, and you'll hear about the classical music of today on Extra Eclectic, which is on the way at 10 o'clock, our regular Monday night show about 21st century classical sounds, hosted by yours truly, so stick around for that coming up. From 10 to midnight right here on your classical Minnesota Public Radio. All this programming, it is supported by you. We thank you, the thousands of listener members of Minnesota Public Radio. One of the many ironies of Beethoven's personality was that he was a ferociously passionate man, and that passion and ferocity manifests in so much of his music. But despite this, one of his favorite things to do was to take long walks in nature, taking in all the beauty of the countryside. He found almost nothing to be as nourishing and restorative as this activity. And this is evident in the fact that he wrote such works as his Pastoral Symphony, specifically describing the beauty of nature. His Piano Sonata No. 15 also features the nickname Pastoral, although in this case Beethoven didn't append the moniker to this work himself. It kind of got attached to it sometime later, but it very much seems apt in describing the music. And here's Garrick Olson to play it for us.

0: Garrick Olson at the piano, the piano sonata number 15 in D major, known as the Pastoral Sonata by Beethoven. It's 10 minutes till 10 o'clock, and this is your classical Minnesota Public Radio.
1: Wednesday night, we're back at the Minnesota Beethoven Festival for the Academy of St. Martin in the Fields and two old favorites. Mendelssohn's always charming violin concerto, played by Joshua Bell, who will also lead Beethoven's Fifth. Mendelssohn, Beethoven, the Academy of St. Martin in the Fields. I'm Tom Cran. The only way you'll hear this concert is here on your classical NPR. We'll save a seat for you live Wednesday night at 7:30.
0: 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This is from the Swedish composer Kurt Otterberg. It's spelled Otterberg, but pronounced Otterberry, just in case you were Googling. And this is entitled Adagio Amoroso, played here by the Camerata Nordica, conducted by Ulf Wallin.

It's from the 20th century Swedish composer Kurt Otterberg, and it's called Adagio Amoroso. Ulf Wallin conducted the Camerata Nordica. 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Extra Eclectic is coming up next. Our weekly program about new directions in classical music, and I will hope that you will stay close and enjoy the show with me. 89 degrees still in the Twin Cities, and yes, we have an extreme heat warning remaining in effect until midnight for the Twin Cities, and a regular old heat advisory, which will stay in effect until 9 o'clock tomorrow night. Good chance of thunderstorms tonight with a 50% chance of rain, and lows only in the mid-70s. And it's going to be in the 90s again tomorrow, thus the heat advisory staying in effect all the way till 9 o'clock tomorrow evening. 20% chance of rain for the morning for the cities, otherwise a sunny day tomorrow. And again, lower 90s. It's 10 o'clock. Violeta Parra was a Chilean composer, singer-songwriter, and ethnomusicologist who pioneered Nueva Canción Chilena, the Chilean New Song, which was a renewal and reinvention of Chilean folk music. Mexican composer Gabriela Ortiz salutes her in this music called Six Pieces for Violeta, which we will hear in the coming hour this week of Extra Eclectic. I'm Steve Seal with music of Gabriela Ortiz, Bryce Dessner, Aruj Aftab, and much more coming up. Glad you're here. Engleborn was the first major release by the Icelandic composer Johan Johansson back in, I think, 2002. And this is an arrangement released by pianist Alice Serra Ott here of that composition, Engleborn.

Engleborn by Johan Johansson, played there by pianist Alice Sarah Ott, starting this week's edition of Extra Eclectic. Thanks for coming along. There's music of Ryan Brown, Gabriela Ortiz, Aaron Helgeson, and Bryce Dessner coming up on this week's edition of the show. Shane Shanahan has combined his studies of drumming traditions from around the world with his background in jazz and Western art music to create his own very unique style. And since 2000, he's been touring around the globe performing with Yo-Yo Ma as a founding member of the group, the... boy, you want to talk about getting older, this is what happens to you. The Silk Road Ensemble, thank you very much. Finally, it came to me. He's been artistic director for that organization as well. This is a piece of his called Audacity, with Shane Shanahan playing the percussion and violinist Ariana Kim joining him.

That's called Audacity by Shane Shanahan. Very much in the spirit of the Silk Road Ensemble, where he has served in different capacities as a member of the troupe and as a director for a period of time. Shane Shanahan handling the percussion there along with violinist Ariana Kim on Extra Eclectic. Ryan Brown, prominent composer based in San Francisco, has carved a nice niche for himself with his eclectic and innovative soundscapes. And this is a piece of his that will feature electric guitarist DJ Spar with the Soli Chamber Ensemble. It's called Our Friend Adam by Ryan Brown.

0: That's called Our Friend Adam by American composer Ryan Brown, played there by the Soli Chamber Ensemble on Extra Eclectic.
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0: We have some severe thunderstorm warnings in effect for Becker, Beltrami, Clearwater, Hubbard, Monaman, and Polk counties until, 11:30 tonight. Douglas, Pope, and Todd counties until about 10:45. And the heat warnings continue as well for a goodly portion of Minnesota, and I'll have your local forecast at the top of the hour. Violeta Parra was a Chilean composer and singer-songwriter and very much ethnomusicologist as well, who pioneered the Nueva Canción Chilena, or the New Chilean Chilean New Song movement, which was a renewal and a reinvention of Chilean folk music that would extend its sphere of influence far outside of Chile as well. Mexican composer Gabriela Ortiz salutes Violeta Parra in this music, which is called Six Pieces for Violeta, and it's a piece for piano and orchestra. Joanne Pierce Martin at the piano here, with Gustavo Dudamel conducting the Los Angeles Philharmonic.

0: And Pierce Martin performed with the Los Angeles Philharmonic, conducted by Gustavo Dudamel. More to come on Extra Eclectic. 20 minutes now before 11 o'clock. 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
1: Summer. From the 4th of July until Labor Day, it seems like it'll stretch out forever, but summer's over before you know it. So take some time to enjoy Minnesota's spacious skies and amber waves. And while you're at it, enjoy the timeless beauty of music that's always in season. 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
0: 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Countertenor John Holliday performs Carlos Simon's Songs of Separation, and the orchestra plays Beethoven's Fifth Symphony. It's taking place August 7th. For tickets and more information, head on over to the Minnesota Orchestra website, minnesotaorchestra.org. Aruj Aftab is an artist who has really been making quite a splash in the past few years. The Pakistani-American singer and composer and producer, nominated for Best New Artist at the 64th Annual Grammys back in 2022. The first ever Pakistani artist to win a Grammy, actually. This is her piece, Udherona, arranged by harpist Ashley Jackson, who performs here, along with flutist Emmy Ferguson.

Udhero Na by the Pakistani-American singer and songwriter and composer Aruj Aftab. And Ashley Jackson's arrangement there of that tune, Ashley Jackson played her harp, and she was joined by flutist Emmy Ferguson. This is from the American composer Aaron Helgeson, and his work, The Book of Never, is not easy to describe. Based on the 1,000-year-old Novgorod Codex. I'm going to have to leave it to you to look that one up and follow it, but we'll listen to Donald Nally and The Crossing singing this portion of it here called Names of Things I Once Believed.

Names of Things I Once Believed from The Book of Never by Aaron Helgeson, sung there by The Crossing, led there by Donald Nally. I'm Steve Seal, one piece remaining in this hour of the show, and this is from Bryce Dessner, and it's a work called Goitza Laurunen, a solo piano composition that's a short, evocative piece heavily inspired by Basque landscapes and performed here by pianist Marielle Lebec.

That's called Goitza Lorunen by Bryce Dessner, played by Marielle Lebecq. Don't forget, you can find the show's archive online at yourclassical.org. Click on Hosted Shows and you will see it right there. And as always, my weekly tip of the hat to Jennifer Allen, who puts together the playlists for the program. I'm Steve Seal. It's extra eclectic. Second hour of the show just around the corner. And it's an all-American hour coming up as we look forward to the 4th of July holiday next weekend. This is Your Classical Minnesota Public Radio. 99.5 is KSJN, Minneapolis, St. Paul, bringing music to life with member support. For the Twin Cities, an extreme heat warning will remain in effect until midnight. Otherwise, the general heat advisory in effect from midnight tonight until 9 o'clock tomorrow night. Still 88 degrees in the Twin Cities, so you can see the reason for those warnings after a very hot day. We have another one tomorrow. Tonight, 50% chance of rain, good chance of thunderstorms through the night as well, and lows only in the lower 70s. 20% chance of rain tomorrow morning, lower 90s will be the highs again. 11 o'clock.

A watermark leaves a faint identifying mark on a piece of paper, showing where it originated. Composer Caroline Shaw uses this concept to weave Beethoven's musical footprint of his third piano concerto directly into her own original piece, and in the process, she explores themes of ownership, memory, the evolution of music over centuries. Pianist Jonathan Biss with echoes of Beethoven and Caroline Shaw's Watermark, just ahead in the coming hour of Extra Eclectic.

This will be an all-American hour of contemporary classical music as we look forward to the 4th of July weekend next weekend, and I'll do the same next Monday, but getting kind of a head start on that tonight. Here's music from John Zorn from his Breath Turn. This is part one.

Breath Turn, Part 1 by John Zorn, Mika and Richard Stoltzman and Fred Sherry. It's Extra Eclectic, where classical music is always arriving. I'm Steve Seal. Thanks for tuning in. This hour is all American composers as we look forward to the 4th of July weekend at the end of this week. And this is music of Sarah Kirkland Snyder, who is one of the very, very critically acclaimed American composers working today. And her most recent CD, I believe it's the most recent release, came out in February of this year, called Forward Into Light. And she says that she wanted to create an album of these four works that are on it in particular, because she says they share themes of perseverance, alliance, and evolution through dark and light, which are concepts that have been at the forefront of her mind in recent years, she says. The composition that gives its title to the CD was a commission from the New York Philharmonic, inspired by the American women's suffrage movement. And here is Forward Into Light by Sarah Kirkland Snyder with Andrew Scear and the Metropolis Ensemble.

Forward into Light by Sarah Kirkland Snyder. Inspired by the American women's suffrage movement, she said. And we heard from the Metropolis Ensemble, conducted by Andrew Sear. On Extra Eclectic.

Caroline Shaw is just sui generis. She is completely unique American composer, and that's called The Light After. How many other composers who are multiple award-winning just sing on their own pieces? Well, Caroline Shaw certainly does, and she was playing there with cellist Andrew Yi in her piece called The Light After. We're going to listen to a big piece by Caroline Shaw in just a moment on Extra Eclectic. 1128, this is your classical Minnesota Public Radio. 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So a watermark, you know what a watermark is, right? A faint identifying mark on a piece of paper showing where it originated. Well, Caroline Shaw uses that as the jumping off point in this piece, where she weaves together quotations from and references to Beethoven's Third Piano Concerto for her own original piece. And in the process, she says she wanted to explore themes of ownership and memory and the evolution of music over centuries. Composed specifically for pianist Jonathan Biss, who will play it here along with the Swedish Radio Symphony Orchestra led by Malin Broman. Watermark by Caroline Shaw.

Watermark by Caroline Shaw. Jonathan Biss played the piano. Malin Broman conducted the Swedish Radio Symphony Orchestra in that piece, inspired by Beethoven's third piano concerto, and that's the reason for the title, she said. The piece exploring ideas of ownership and memory as a watermark identifies the original source of something. An hour of American music on this edition of Extra Eclectic, as we anticipate the 4th of July coming up next weekend, and we'll have more American music next week as well. And winding up here with something from Nico Muhly, here's the Talis Scholars singing Recordare Domine by Nico Muhly.

Well, if you're going to write a choral work, it's probably hard to beat getting the Talus Scholars to sing it. Perhaps the finest in the world, right there. Recordare Domine by Nico Muley. Jennifer Allen puts together the playlists on the show. I'm Steve Seal. It's Extra Eclectic. This is your classical Minnesota Public Radio. 99.5 is KSJN, Minneapolis and St. Paul, bringing music to life with member support. Still 87 degrees in the Twin Cities. We've got some severe thunderstorm warnings for some of our outstate counties, including Coochiching, Aitkin, Carlton, Itasca, St. Louis, and others, and some counties in North Dakota as well. Still, though, an extreme heat warning. Well, that will be allowed to expire in just a few moments, but the heat advisory remains in effect until 9 o'clock tomorrow night. We're really going to see mid-70s for a low tonight and another day in the 90s tomorrow. Good chance of rain, possibility of thunderstorms, and maybe even some high winds overnight. Tomorrow morning, 20% chance of showers just in the morning, but then sunny by the afternoon with, again, lower 90s. It's 12 o'clock.

Is there something that you're known for in your family or at work? Maybe you're good at fixing things, so people always ask you for help. My brother's a car guy, so I always run to him when I have issues. My mom was famous for her homemade peanut brittle during the holidays, and I've since carried that torch. Well, are you ever really bothered by the fact that this is how people know you? You're good at fixing the office printer, or you make really good soup. The composer who wrote this music was known for a certain style of music, and that kind of bothered him, because he felt like that other music overshadowed great pieces like this one. You'll hear a shadow piece by Max Brook coming up in about a half an hour. I hope you're doing well tonight and enjoying the music. It's great to be here and enjoy these performances with you. I'm Jalene Kahn. Starting us out is some Haydn, string quartet number 34.

0: the Kodály Quartet with Franz Josef Haydn's String Quartet No. 34. Coming up, you'll find out how Philip Glass intends to celebrate his 90th birthday in 2027.
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0: Sing Democracy 250, happening this weekend on our nation's 250th birthday. And leading up to the holiday weekend, it is going to be downright hot in most of Minnesota. Temperatures over the next couple of days will be in the upper 80s, low to mid 90s even, in the Twin Cities and across parts of Minnesota. You can get your full holiday weekend forecast from the Updraft blog at mprnews.org. Why wait to celebrate a milestone birthday? Philip Glass turns 90 in January, but ahead of his birthday, he will perform concerts worldwide, including a performance this weekend with the Boston Symphony Orchestra at Tanglewood. And then there will be more events in the coming months, and of course, in January to mark that milestone. By Philip Glass, this is Metamorphosis 2.

Philip Glass wrote that in the late 80s. And about 10-ish years later, it helped him form one of the main themes heard in the 2002 movie The Hours. Metamorphosis 2 by Philip Glass. That was pianist K. Kyung-un Kim on Music Through the Night. German composer Max Bruch was generally known as a composer of violin music, and he wrote some delicious violin music. But this fact kind of bothered him, because he said his violin pieces overshadowed other works like this, his Symphony No. 3.

conductor Kurt Mazur and the Leipzig Gewandhaus Orchestra with Max Brooks' Symphony No. 3. German composer Max Bruch considered naming that symphony On the Rhine because it was inspired by the great river and all its beauty. You heard that symphony on your classical Minnesota Public Radio, 99.5 KSJN, Minneapolis and St. Paul, bringing classical music to life with member support. 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How do composers compose? Get an answer to that question with the video at yourclassicalmpr.org. It's going to stay windy overnight, and we won't get a relief from the heat. Low temperatures in the low 70s. That's going to mean another hot day on Tuesday with sunshine and temperatures in the low to mid 90s.

Life ebbs and flows. Sometimes life can really sock it to you, and you feel like you've gotten knocked over after finally getting back up on your feet. And sometimes life delivers beautiful gift after gift. Czech composer Josef Suk saw life ebb and flow. And this piece of music was written during a time when beauty was flowing. Suk was a student of Antonín Dvořák at the Prague Conservatory. Life was going well for him. Suk was a part of a string quartet that was a mainstay of European concert life. His relationship with his teacher, Dvořák, stayed strong after school. He ended up marrying Dvořák's daughter. In those years, the beginning of his marriage, were the happiest years of his life. And this is a piece of music that was written during that time. It's Fantasy by Josef Suk.

0: Fantasy by Josef Suk. Yakov Kreisberg conducted the Monte Carlo Philharmonic Orchestra, and we heard violinist Julia Fischer, who says she is addicted to music. She needs it every single day. And by now, she's also addicted to being on stage. When she's at home for a few weeks, she says the stage calls to her. She needs that interaction with the audience. It's great to listen to this music with you. I'm Jalene Kahn. Thanks for being here tonight.
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0: It's because of member support that we're able to bring you sold-out concerts through your radio. On Sunday, the Minnesota Beethoven Festival kicked off with a sold-out concert featuring pianist Stephen Hough. And again, tonight, Tuesday and Wednesday night, is another sold-out concert. That's with the Academy of St. Martin in the Fields and Joshua Bell. Wednesday night at 7:30, hear them perform live on Your Classical NPR. Tchaikovsky was on vacation, taking a load off after he had just finished writing an opera, a huge to-do. And during that vacation, he spent time with his family. He was able to soak up nature. And that's where he found inspiration to keep working. This is the piece that was born out of that time, his orchestral suite number 2, called Characteristic. And from that suite, we'll hear the movement, Dreams of a Child.

Stefan Sanderling conducted the National Symphony Orchestra of Ireland with music by Tchaikovsky. From his orchestral suite number 2, which is called Characteristic, we heard the movement Dreams of a Child on Music Through the Night. We'll stick with that theme, children. This is music that's not intended to be played by children or even played for them. It's music that evokes the emotional world of children through this sophisticated music. Scenes from Childhood by Robert Schumann.

0: Nelson Frere, playing Scenes from Childhood by Robert Schumann. 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
0: There's a chance of some thunderstorms overnight, and otherwise it'll be windy, still warm with temperatures in the low 70s. That means another hot day on Tuesday with sunshine, highs in the low to mid 90s.

How you doing tonight? I hope that things are well for you. I hope you're finding peace and comfort in the music. If there's a lot of noise in your head, that's understandable. And if that noise is really getting to you this evening, I get it. Sometimes we need to really put effort in to dialing down the noise in our head. How do you do that? Is it by escaping in a good book or getting outside in nature? Maybe it's moving your body through exercise or dance. If you need to shake things off tonight, this piece of music is an opportunity for you to dance. Except for the composer wasn't writing music for dancing. Samuel Coleridge Taylor wanted to treat certain subjects in a waltz rhythm, and the subjects he chose was bohemian, rustic, the queen, and Moorish. You'll hear how that turned out for Samuel Coleridge Taylor, his four characteristic waltzes, giving you an opportunity to let loose.

0: an early work by Samuel Coleridge Taylor, his four characteristic waltzes, music that he wrote around the time he was courting his future wife. We heard the Irish Radio and Television Concert Orchestra under conductor Adrian Leeper on Music Through the Night. Some solo harp music is coming up next. That's in just a minute. I hope you can stick around.
1: Wednesday night, we're back at the Minnesota Beethoven Festival for the Academy of St. Martin in the Fields and two old favorites, Mendelssohn's always charming violin concerto played by Joshua Bell, who will also lead Beethoven's Fifth, Mendelssohn, Beethoven, the Academy of St. Martin in the Fields. I'm Tom Cran. The only way you'll hear this concert is here on your classical NPR. 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
0: Yeah, even if you wanted to go to that concert, tickets are sold out. 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

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It's performed by the Detroit Symphony Orchestra under conductor Neeme Järvi.

conductor Neeme Järvi and the Detroit Symphony Orchestra, playing Symphony No. 2 by Zdeněk Fibic on Music Through the Night. It's great to have you here. I'm Jalene Kahn. Thanks for listening. 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This performer has been called a guitarist extraordinaire. She's known as an ambassador of the classical guitar. Berta Rojas has been awarded Latin Grammys. She's won over audiences at major venues all over the world. She's performed at places like Carnegie Halls in London, Brussels, and Japan. The list of accolades for Berta Rojas goes on and on. So we must assume that she has found happiness, right? She has. But Rojas says that her happiness has nothing to do with all of these accolades. For Rojas, her idea of happiness means that it cannot exist without moments of anguish or sadness. It's only after we experience those emotions that we can value happy moments when they come. We can treasure them more and understand how fragile life is.

Berta Rojas, playing Waltz No. 3 by Agustin Barrios on Music Through the Night. You can hear more music like that anytime you want on our guitar stream. That's a curated stream dedicated to the classical guitar. 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

0: 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Vladimir Spivakov conducted Moscow Virtuosi on Music Through the Night.
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0: Warm temperatures overnight for most of Minnesota. Temperatures are going to stay in the 60s and 70s overnight with a slight chance of some thunderstorms. That's going to mean another warm day today, with temperatures in the low to mid-90s in central and southern Minnesota, upper 70s to mid-80s in northern Minnesota. Get your full forecast at mprnews.org. We have celebrated Pride Month all month long with our Proud to Be series, where you're introduced to composers and musicians in the LGBTQ community. Jennifer Higdon is featured on Proud to Be, and she says pride is important because it recognizes other voices in the world, and it's important for people to be comfortable with who they are. Here she'll expand on that idea before we hear her piece, Blue Cathedral.
2: All voices are important. No voice is more important than any other, but I don't know that we've always been in a situation where we have shown that or made that heard in classical music, but I think it's slowly improving. And, you know, for people who are younger, who are not so sure about how visible they can be, I think it's important for all of us who are out and about and functioning in the world to show that, yes, it can be a safe way to live, but it's also, it's important to be able to be yourself.

piece of music that takes you on a journey through a beautiful glass cathedral in the sky. Blue Cathedral by Jennifer Higdon. Robert Spano conducted the Atlanta Symphony Orchestra. Here's the Toronto Symphony Orchestra, joined by oboist Sarah Jeffrey. They'll play an oboe concerto by Ray Vaughan Williams.

This is a severe weather update from Minnesota Public Radio. The National Weather Service has issued a severe thunderstorm warning for McLeod, Renville, Sibley, Scott, Blue Earth, Brown, Le Sueur, and Nicollet counties until 4:45. At 3:44, a line of thunderstorms with measured wind gusts of 60 to 70 miles per hour. The storm is moving northeast at 50 miles per hour. Hazards include wind gusts of 60 miles per hour. Once again, the National Weather Service has issued a severe thunderstorm warning for McLeod, Renville, Sibley, Scott, Blue Earth, Brown, Le Sueur, and Nicollet counties until 4:45. 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

Oboist Sarah Jeffrey says the oboe is the heart of the orchestra, and they can play solo lines that represent any and every emotion. She just brought to life the heart of the orchestra, oboist Sarah Jeffrey and the Toronto Symphony Orchestra, with an oboe concerto by Rafe Vaughn Williams. 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As we head toward the 4th of July weekend, we have some movie music planned for you on Saturday. It's Independence Day, and Lynn Werfel will celebrate the 250th birthday of our nation with music from films that celebrate the U.S. You can hear Saturday Cinema this weekend and every Saturday from 10 to noon on Your Classical NPR. It's going to be a hot week as we head toward the holiday. Sunshine later today, temperatures again in the low to mid-90s. A slight chance of thunderstorms Tuesday night. That'll spill over into Wednesday with highs in the upper 80s.

0: we're on this planet for such a brief time. And if all those years that we spend here, we're always self-hating and trying to pretend to be something that we're not, we're wasting an awful lot of energy and a lot of time. So, you know, let's celebrate and treasure those wonderful blessings of that we're conscious on this planet, and be free to love the people we want to love and to begin with ourselves.
1: That's pianist Stephen Huff, who was featured on our Proud to Be series, a celebration of Pride Month and classical music. Hear more from Stephen Huff at yourclassical.org. And stick around, he'll perform some Mendelssohn in about 45 minutes. Lots of piano music coming up this hour, including that performance by Stephen Huff. We'll hear some solo piano music by Germaine Taillefer, too. This is a solo piano piece by Polish composer Maria Szymanowska.

This is a severe weather update from Minnesota Public Radio. Severe thunderstorm warning remains in effect until 4:45 for McLeod, Renville, Sibley, Scott, Blue Earth, Brown, Le Sueur, and Nicollet counties. At 3:44, a line of thunderstorms with measured wind gusts of 60 to 70 miles per hour was moving to the northeast at 50 miles per hour. Once again, severe thunderstorm warning remains in effect until 4:45 for McLeod, Renville, Sibley, Scott, Blue Earth, Brown, Le Sueur, and Nicollet counties. 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

The Murmur, a nocturne by Maria Szymanowska, performed by Anna Siborowska. Hey there, I'm Jalene Kahn. It's great to have you here as we enjoy these performances together. This is a piece of music where the composer wanted to capture the slow and labored birth of things in nature, the gradual blossoming and the eventual joy of new life. You hear spring come alive in this piece by Claude Debussy.

Spring. It's music by Claude Debussy, performed by Radio Luxembourg Orchestra on Music Through the Night. Claude Debussy, of course, a real famous French composer. And next we'll hear from another French composer. She was the only woman in the group known as the Six. That was a group of French composers who were given that name, who shot together after Debussy's time in the 1920s. This solo piano piece by Germaine Taillefer is played by Gwynne Wynne.

0: Gwyn Wynn with Larghetto by Germaine Taillefer on Music Through the Night. Still to come, a performance by Stephen Huff, who opened the Minnesota Beethoven Festival on Sunday with a sold-out concert. There's another sold-out concert happening Wednesday night with Joshua Bell and the Academy of St. Martin in the Fields. If you don't have a ticket, don't worry. We'll bring you live to that concert with a live broadcast from the Minnesota Beethoven Festival Wednesday night at 7:30.
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0: This music by William Grant Still takes you into a party. It's hosted by Miss Sally. And during the cakewalk, there's a dance contest. And a little trickery is happening between contestants. Two boys slip a frog down the shirt of one of the contestants, causing him to screw up his dance and lose the contest. The winner of the dance contest does get a cake. Miss Sally's Party by William Grant Still, performed here by Vocal Essence Orchestra.

0: Miss Sally's Party by William Grant Still. Philip Burnell conducted the Vocal Essence Orchestra on Music Through the Night.
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0: 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We will reveal them starting Friday at 3 o'clock with Tom Cran on Your Classical Minnesota Public Radio. 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Here, Stephen Huff talks a little bit about how his identity and artistry is connected.
2: Sexual identity, of course, it isn't the only thing that we can look at about ourselves that makes us who we are, but it is a very important part of, you know, the very us deep inside. And I think because what we do artistically comes from that deep inside, therefore we can never undo that from our sexual orientation. And so I find that when I'm playing, I'm very conscious of all of the emotional things that I put into my music. I bring those as a gay man.

Brilliant Rondo by Felix Mendelssohn. Lawrence Foster conducted the City of Birmingham Symphony Orchestra and pianist Stephen Hough. I hope you were able to catch even just a little bit of Stephen Hough's performance Sunday afternoon from the Minnesota Beethoven Festival. That was the kickoff concert, and it had been sold out for weeks. We had a live broadcast of the performance Sunday afternoon on Your Classical NPR, and we'll have another live broadcast from the Minnesota Beethoven Festival Wednesday night. Joshua Bell and the Academy of St. Martin in the Fields will perform Mendelssohn and Beethoven Wednesday night at 7:30, another sold-out concert that you'll hear on Your Classical NPR. Your Classical Minnesota Public Radio is 99.5 KSJN, Minneapolis and St. Paul, bringing classical music to life with member support. Another hot day today with sunshine, temperatures in the low 90s, and then a good chance of rain and storms on Wednesday.

Summer is a great time to be born, so you can have your birthday party outside. If you have a birthday in the winter, you know how different your celebration can be. From the cousin who was born mid-July, and who gets to have a pool party every year for their birthday. Coming up, we'll go to a kid's birthday party. Lots of fun and sun, but then something goes terribly wrong. Hear the whole story with music by Ravel coming up in a half an hour.

the all-female ensemble La Pietà, with conductor and violinist Angèle Dubois, play music here by Ludovico Einaudi.

Saraband by Ludovico Einaudi, performed by La Pietà with conductor and violinist Angèle Dubois. Shortly before Antonín Dvořák left his home country for the U.S. to teach in New York, he wrote a trilogy of pieces. And the theme for those pieces, one was nature, one was about love, and this one was about life. Envision a lonely wanderer who stumbles upon an evening festival that's in full swing. There are instruments ringing loudly, lots of shouts, joy, and laughter from those attending as he joins in on the fun. Dvořák's Carnival Overture.

Carnival Overture by Antonin Dvorak. Conductor Tugin Sokiev conducted the Ensemble Philharmonic Brass. 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

0: Concerto No. 3 by Francesco Durante, performed there by Concerto Colne. There's nothing better than a summer birthday party, and you get to attend one coming up in just a couple minutes.
1: Wednesday night, we're back at the Minnesota Beethoven Festival for the Academy of St. Martin in the Fields and two old favorites. Mendelssohn's always charming violin concerto, played by Joshua Bell, who'll also lead Beethoven's Fifth. Mendelssohn, Beethoven, the Academy of St. Martin in the Fields. I'm Tom Cran. The only way you'll hear this concert is here on your classical NPR. We'll save a seat for you live Wednesday night at 7:30.
0: The Minnesota Beethoven Festival kicked off on Sunday with a sold-out concert from Stephen Huff. Hopefully you were able to catch that live broadcast on Sunday afternoon. The Minnesota Beethoven Festival goes through mid-July. There are lots of performances left in Winona, Minnesota. 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Next, we'll hear music from one of the earliest American guitar virtuosos, Justin Holland. He had a successful career as a performer, composer, and author all before the Civil War. He was one of the most important guitarists of his generation and in history, but his music has not been recorded. Up until a few years ago, when some of his music was recorded for the first time ever, from a special commission by American Public Media, our parent company. Here's one of those recordings, La Prima Donna Waltz by Justin Holland.

guitarist Mark Del Priora with La Prima Donna Waltz by Justin Holland. There's nothing like a summer birthday party. Chances are you get to be outside and probably have some ice cream, too. Well, this music takes you to Florine's birthday party, Princess Florine. But something goes terribly wrong during the party when she pricks her finger with a spindle. That spindle has a curse on it, and the princess must die. But then a good fairy comes in and intervenes. She exchanges death for 100 years of sleep for the princess. And while Florine sleeps, the good fairy drums up these fairy tales.

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0: 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As a young man, German composer Franz Donzi absolutely loved Mozart, and this music shows his love for Mozart. Franz Donzi's Fantasy on Mozart's La Ci Darem la Mano.

0: Fantasy on Mozart's La Cidarum Lamano by Franz Danzi. We heard the Württemberg Chamber Orchestra and clarinetist Sabina Meyer under conductor Jörg Färber. I'm Jalene Kahn. Thanks for being here.
1: Thanks, Jalene. Here being your classical Minnesota Public Radio, and Jalene heads out into a summer, muggy morning. A few rain sprinkles in the Twin Cities, along with, for the Twin Cities, a severe thunderstorm watch this morning. I'm watching the radar right now, not seeing anything severe. A little rain around Worthington as well, and the heat is the main problem, with extreme heat warnings up for central and southern Minnesota today, and a heat advisory for the north. We'll fill you in on how this plays out. It's going to get better in the next day or two. Weather and news ahead from NPR. I'm John Burge. A lot of great music ahead, too. This music is called Sleepers Awake by Bach, and we'll hear more Bach coming up in the hour ahead. Brahms and Haydn, too, on your classical Minnesota Public Radio, 99.5 KSJN, Minneapolis and St. Paul. That's Empire Brass cooling their heels at the National Cathedral in Washington, where this beautiful record was made. Here in the Twin Cities, stay cool. Heat advisory, as I said, severe thunderstorm watch till 10 a.m. and the heat advisory all day. It will be sunny and sticky with a humid high around 90 degrees. Tonight turning cloudy, low around 70. And then tomorrow partly sunny, a little cooler, high of 85 on Tuesday, and still a 50% chance of thunderstorms for the 1st of July.

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1: Live from NPR News in Washington, I'm Korva Coleman. The U.S. Supreme Court is expected to rule on birthright citizenship today. The 14th Amendment is interpreted to mean that any child born on U.S. soil is an American citizen. President Trump argues that's wrong. He says kids should not be U.S. citizens if their parents illegally entered the U.S. or if they're here temporarily. That includes temporary protected status, or TPS. NPR's Ximena Bustillo says the Supreme Court just gave Trump the power to end TPS.
2: The administration wants to limit how people can legally be in the country, and TPS is one way, and citizenship by birth is another. There are TPS recipients who have U.S. citizen children at the center of the birthright ruling, and even if birthright is supported by the court, immigrant advocates say that families may need to continue to be making this decision of whether to stay together.
1: NPR's Ximena Bustillo reporting. Officials in Venezuela say the earthquake death toll is now more than 1,700 people. Tens of thousands of others remain missing almost a week after two earthquakes hit northern Venezuela back to back. Ukraine launched another wave of attack drones into Russia overnight. As NPR's Charles Maines reports from Moscow, that included more attacks on the Russian capital.
3: Moscow authorities say an infant died when an intercepted drone fell on a home on the outskirts of the capital, just one of 60 drones destroyed by city air defenses. And Russia's defense ministry said its forces destroyed more than 400 Ukrainian attack drones in all, while providing no details on damage or injuries. Yet the wider effects of a sustained Ukrainian drone campaign targeting Russian energy infrastructure continue to be felt. Several thousand miles away, drivers in Russia's Far East described long waits at gas stations as fuel shortages continued to ripple across the country. Russian President Vladimir Putin has acknowledged inconveniences to the public, but insisted the problem is far from critical. Charles Maines, NPR News, Moscow.
1: A judge in Michigan has ordered that prediction market site Kalshi stop most of its activity in that state. As NPR's Bobby Allen reports, dozens of states are cracking down on the prediction market industry.
4: Kalshi says it will block anyone in Michigan from betting on sports after the state's attorney general accused the company of violating gambling laws. The Michigan judge ordering the ban makes it the second state where Kalshi has been pushed out following a similar restriction in Nevada. Both cases centered on sports betting on Kalshi, which represents more than 80% of the app's betting. Unlike sportsbooks, though, Kalshi allows wagering on sports without the approval of state regulators or having to pay state taxes. President Trump has vowed to protect the prediction market industry, where traders can bet on everything from the color of Trump's tie to foreign policy decisions. This month alone saw nearly $30 billion traded on Kalshi. Bobby Allen, NPR News.
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If in the past 3 minutes and 50 seconds, if you weren't tapping your foot, you might want to check your pulse. That's so danceable. It's just a delight to hear the Bourée and the Gigue from Bach's Orchestral Suite number 3, and to hear Bach's music played on instruments of Bach's time by a Baroque orchestra from Toronto called Tafel Musik. Good morning, I'm John Burge. Here's a Baroque orchestra from Boston. In fact, it is the oldest orchestra in the United States. More than 200 years ago, was founded the Handel and Haydn Society Orchestra. And actually, Haydn won the coin toss this time.

Minuet from the Symphony No. 6 by Haydn, performed by the Handel and Haydn Society Orchestra in Boston, the oldest orchestra in the United States. They gave their first concert on Christmas Day of 1815. How about that? 6:14 is the time. How about some elegant Viennese dances? We've got some of those for you coming up in about 60 seconds. I'm John Burge. It's your Classical Minnesota Public Radio, where support for our music comes from our members, thank you, and from the Minnesota Orchestra, with countertenor John Holliday singing Carlos Simon's Songs of Separation, and the orchestra plays Beethoven's Fifth, August 7th. Tickets and info about the whole summer season at minnesotaorchestra.org. It definitely feels like the summer season now, with another day of heat advisory. That's all day, and a severe thunderstorm watch until 10 this morning. Today, sunny, sticky, high 90. Thunderstorms likely. Tonight, turning cloudy, low 70. And then tomorrow, there's a 50% chance of showers and thunderstorms, and a little bit easier on the heat, partly sunny and 85. Right now, it's 80. 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

The Bella Musica Ensemble of Vienna playing music from another Austrian city. That's a set of dances titled the Linz, L-I-N-Z, Linz dances, including one melody that shows up as part of the famous Radetzky March that the Vienna Philharmonic plays on New Year's Day every year. Here's music for a wedding day. It's a piece of music called Wedding Cake, and it was composed by Camille Saint-Saëns for the wedding of a pianist friend. That's a very nice personalized gift. What pianist wouldn't want a custom mini concerto from the likes of Camille Saint-Saëns? In this performance, the pianist is Audrey Endrist with her Canadian friends from the Banff Camerata. Wedding Cake. The frosting's delicious.

Wedding Cake by Camille Saint-Saëns, played by pianist Audrey Andrist. Saint-Saëns wrote that for the wedding of a pianist friend. Actually, it was her second wedding. Her first husband passed away, and Caroline de Serre got that as a wedding gift. She was a gifted pianist, once studied with Franz Liszt, traveled in fabulous musical circles in Paris. Her brother-in-law was Ambroise Thomas, who was the director of the Paris Conservatory and the composer of that famous Christmas piece, O Holy Night. Wedding Cake on your classical Minnesota Public Radio, dedicated to Caroline de Serre. Saint-Saëns also dedicated his Danse Macabre to her. Here's a piece which, if we are to believe the French title, is dedicated to the Nightingale in Love, Le Rossignol en Amour, by François Couperin.

The original is for harpsichord, but it sounds beautiful with harp and flute, Erica Goodman's harp and Suzanne Schulman trilling and twittering there through a piece by François Couperin called Le Rossignol en Amour, The Nightingale in Love. The nightingale in the shade, I hope, for the next, 24 hours or so, at least as long as this heat warning is up, which it is for central and southern Minnesota all day today, extreme heat warning. And a heat advisory for the north. It will be sunny through the day today. Can't rule out some thunderstorms. In fact, there's a severe thunderstorm watch this morning till 10 for the Twin Cities. Sunshine highs today from the 80s into the low 90s. Very high humidity. Clear overnight with a chance of thunderstorms. Lows in the 60s and low 70s. And then tomorrow, sunny, chance of rain, a little bit cooler. The heat eases into the 80s tomorrow for the first day of July. For the last day of June, we're at 78 in the Twin Cities, in International Falls, 68, St. Cloud, 78, and in Winona this morning, it is 81 degrees already. 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This is called The Running Set.

That's called The Running Set, and it's a set of four dances all kind of run together into a medley. Barrack Hill, The Blackthorn Stick, Irish Reel, and Cock of the North are the four tunes, four of about 800 tunes that Vaughan Williams collected over the course of his career and turned into The Running Set on your classical Minnesota public radio. And that was a performance there by the, turning the page here, Bournemouth Sinfonietta on your classical Minnesota public radio, where we run into a couple of pieces put together into a little miniature suite from Jacques Offenbach's Tales of Hoffmann. Two, to be exact. The first one is an intermezzo, and the second one is the famous barcarolle, and both of them played by the Suisse Romande Orchestra of Geneva with Naimi Järvi conducting. On your classical Minnesota public radio.

That's the famous barcarolle from the opera Tales of Hoffmann, and before it we also heard an intermezzo from the opera, Nema Järvi conducting the Suisse Romande Orchestra of Geneva, on your classical Minnesota Public Radio. Music for A Bright Blue Sky coming up from Vocal Essence. When our music continues in about 60 seconds, it's 6:44 at your classical NPR. Have a blue sky today. Unless it's raining, there is a severe thunderstorm watch until 10 this morning. All day, a heat advisory. It'll be sunny with a high around 90. And boy, humid. We had some record dew points yesterday. And today will be rough.

0: Tonight turning cloudy with a low around 70 as June turns into July, and for the first of the month tomorrow, partly sunny. 50% chance of showers and a high of 85.
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The voices of Vocalescence, working with composer and singer Melanie Damore, who wrote that piece. It's called Bright Blue Sky, and it's one of a number of pieces recorded actually just down the hallway from where I'm sitting right now here at NPR, the Maude Moon Weyerhaeuser Studio. It's called How to Hold On, Songs of Comfort. Could all use them. 11 before 7 at your classical Minnesota Public Radio. Great to have you here for the music, and there's more of it coming up next from Johannes Brahms, and a piece that starts in a mood of sort of quiet contentment, contained contentment maybe, and then the lid just blows off of it. By the end, it explodes with joy. This is the finale of Brahms' Second Symphony. It's the Seattle Symphony Orchestra with Gerard Schwartz conducting on your classical NPR.

0: Going out in a blaze of glory and joy in the joyful finale of Brahms' Second Symphony, the Seattle Symphony Orchestra, with Gerard Schwartz, conducting on your classical Minnesota Public Radio. Can all use more joy and more hope, as pianist Laura Downs discovered recently.
1: Everyone that I've spoken to, wherever they're coming from, there's this understanding that hope is the thing that we have to carry as Americans. That's what's at the heart of this experiment, this American promise, is that you have to be hopeful and you have to work towards that hope. And you always have to be hoping that things are going to get better for the next generation. And that is, that's something that I hear consistently, whether it's from a person who's, you know, in the later chapters of their life, or whether it's young people referring back to the sacrifices that their ancestors made.
0: The voice of pianist Laura Downs, and that's her playing a beautiful arrangement in the suite By and By. And By and By, in about 15 minutes at 7:15, more conversation with Laura Downs about her new album, a reflection on America and the result of a two-year odyssey that she spent connecting with communities, sharing stories, and getting ready to observe the 250th anniversary of the nation's founding, with music by Aaron Copland and Leonard Bernstein. New music who defined today's American sound, like composers Carlos Simon and Christopher Tin. More music from and conversation with Laura Downs about Hold These Truths, coming up in 15 minutes on New Classical Tracks with Julie Amacher. I'm John Burge. 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
1: 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Tuesday morning at 7, the temperature is already 78. It was actually 80 an hour ago, but we got up to 90 today with near record humidity and a severe thunderstorm watch until 10 a.m. Heat advisory all day. Tonight turning cloudy, low 70. And for the first day of July, tomorrow, partly sunny, high 85, not quite so hot, and still a 50% chance of showers and thunderstorms for tomorrow. 7:01, the news is next.
2: Live from NPR News in Washington, I'm Korva Coleman. The U.S. and Iran say they have both sent delegations to Qatar. President Trump had said yesterday there would be a meeting, but it's not clear the representatives will meet together. In recent days, Iran has fired on U.S. allies in the Gulf, and the U.S. has fired on Iran. NPR's Ruth Sherlock says both sides are supposed to focus on the memo of understanding that they signed.
3: Underpinning the hurry here is this fundamental lack of trust on both sides, but the Iranians in particular are worried that with all the back and forth and failed previous talks, the Trump administration would renege on its commitments. And it's not been going well recently. The Iranians are also furious about a separate deal the U.S. brokered between Israel and Lebanon.
2: NPR's Ruth Sherlock reporting. The U.S. Supreme Court is expected to rule today on President Trump's challenge to a constitutional provision. This was enacted after the Civil War, and it has long been interpreted to guarantee American citizenship to every child born on U.S. soil. NPR's Nina Totenberg reports.
4: Trump has long maintained that the 14th Amendment was intended to cover only former slaves and their children. That was not the holding of the Supreme Court in 1898, the last time it ruled on the issue, nor was it the practice even in World War II when babies born to Japanese citizens in U.S. detention camps were automatically granted American citizenship. But Trump, on his first day of his second term, issued an executive order barring automatic citizenship for babies born in the U.S. whose parents entered the country illegally or who are living here legally on temporary visas.
5: We're the only country in the world that does this with birthright.
4: That's actually not true. More than 30 countries have birthright citizenship laws. Nina Totenberg, NPR News, Washington.
2: Today is primary election day in Colorado. Democrats hope their nominees will help them win control of the House of Representatives. From Colorado Public Radio, Ray Solomon reports.
6: Democratic voters in Colorado's 8th congressional district will choose a candidate to challenge Republican incumbent Gabe Evans in a toss-up race that could determine control of the U.S. House. Democratic State Representative Manny Rutenel is the frontrunner, and he's considered more progressive than his opponent, former State Representative Shannon Byrd. In Denver, longtime Congresswoman Diana DeGette is facing an uphill battle to protect her seat from a primary challenger on her left, Democratic Socialist Melot Kyros. Meanwhile, Colorado Governor Jared Polis is term limited, and voters across the state are choosing nominees from both major parties to replace him. One of the Democratic candidates is sitting U.S. Senator Michael Bennett. For NPR News, I'm Ray Solomon.
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1: 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Another day of sweltering heat is on the way for much of Minnesota, with extreme heat warnings for central and southern Minnesota today. 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

spending a musical moment with Schubert and Maurizio Pollini playing Schubert's Moment Musical, the musical moment number 3 from a set of, I think, 6 miniatures, so-called. 6 after 7, I'm John Burge on the last day of June. There's that famous song from Rodgers and Hammerstein's musical Carousel, June is busting out all over. Well, for the last day, some thunderstorms may bust out, and the heat and humidity coming to the fore with heat advisories and so forth. We'll get to your forecast at 4:15. And cool off on the carousel. This is another melody from the same musical, Carousel. And it's the Boston Pops with the Carousel Waltz on your classical NPR.

The Boston Pops and the Carousel Waltz by Richard Rodgers. Spinning so fast, I got dizzy and temporarily confused, and I was thinking it was Wednesday. Wednesday is the day we air new classical tracks, and I was talking earlier about a new album by Laura Downs. We'll have that for you at this time tomorrow, assuming I can get my bearings by then. I'm John Burge, Tuesday morning, 7:15, and Rossini and Mozart and more coming up in just a minute. What's coming up in the weather? Well, more of the same. Hot and sticky and dangerously hot, in fact. Heat advisory all day today. An extreme heat warning, I should say, all day today. And also a severe thunderstorm watch until 10 this morning. So here's how it plays out for the Twin Cities. That heat advisory I mentioned, sunny, 90. Tonight, cloudy and 70. Tomorrow, for the 1st of July, we see the heat moderating a bit. It'll still be hot and sticky, though. High 85 with partly sunny skies and a 50% chance of showers and thunderstorms tomorrow. Right now, it's 78. 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They're engaged in their communities, and they look for quality in their work and their daily lives. Are they your customers? Well, they could be. Contact npr.org/sponsor to learn how.

The New Zealand Symphony and Jules Massenet from his fourth orchestral suite. That's the March, which is the first of four movements collectively titled Picturesque Scenes. Although the titles aren't all that picturesque. There's the March, and then there's Ballet Air, and then the third one, things start to get more specifically pictorial. It's called Angelus, and it depicts the Angelus prayer and the bells that ring along with it. Here's some people on a pilgrimage, not so much a religious one as such, but it's an opera called Il Viaggio a Reims, The Journey to Reims in France, and it's a comedy by Rossini in which a whole bunch of aristocrats are preparing to make a pilgrimage to Reims in France to attend the coronation of King Charles X and all sorts of travel complications and rivalries and zany madcap antics ensue as the opera goes forward. But it starts right here, this pilgrimage, the Journey to Reims Overture.

The National Philharmonic Orchestra of London and the Italian conductor Riccardo Chailly for our favorite Italian Rossini and the overture to his opera, The Journey to Reims, or The Journey to Reims, if you want to say it the way the French do. And problem with saying it on the radio is you sound as if you're trying to channel your inner Maurice Chevalier, which is not always a good thing. I'm John Bird, 729 at your Classical Minnesota Public Radio. One of the Mexican stars of classical music in just a minute. Right now, light rain is falling around the Twin Cities. We're at 74 degrees. The temperature's actually been cooling off with cloud cover. For today in the Twin Cities, for this morning till 10 o'clock, a severe thunderstorm watch. So keep an eye on that. Across the state today, another very hot, sticky one with extreme heat warnings for central and southern Minnesota today and heat advisories for the north. We'll see sunshine with highs from 80 in the north to the low 90s in the south. A clear night tonight with a chance of thunderstorms in the wee hours, lows mainly in the 60s and 70s. And then for the 1st of July, tomorrow, it'll still be sunny, it'll still be hot, but not as warm with highs in the 80s and still a chance of showers and thunderstorms tomorrow.

That's violinist Agustin Haderlich, who was born in Italy, raised in Germany by German parents until he came to the United States to study at Juilliard. And then he became an American citizen, even brought his violin to his naturalization ceremony to play America the Beautiful. That was in 2014. 10 years later comes this album called American Road Trip. And in this case, it's not just the United States of America, but North America, because it includes some music from Mexico. That piece by the Mexican Manuel Ponce called Estrellita, My Little Star. Great star of the violin world, Agustin Haderlich, with a pretty star pianist joining him, Orion Weiss. 7:33, thanks for joining your classical Minnesota Public Radio. Here's an orchestra that is in America tomorrow and Wednesday, specifically Winona, Minnesota. Pleasant overseas journey from London for the Academy of St. Martin in the Fields. Let's hear them right now, and I'll tell you more about their concerts later. This is from Mozart's Sinfonia Concertante.

0: The final movement of the Sinfonia Concertante for Four Winds and Orchestra by Mozart. The Four Winds, Neil Black, oboe, Jack Brimer, clarinet, Alan Civil, horn, and Michael Chapman, bassoon, with the orchestra called the Academy of St. Martin in the Fields, which was founded at the Church of St. Martin in the Fields on Trafalgar Square there back in 1959. That recording's from 1972. And the Academy of St. Martin in the Fields is still around. In fact, very nearby in the next couple of days, there at the Minnesota Beethoven Festival in Winona. And we're going to broadcast their concert, one of their concerts, live. Here's your invitation.
1: Wednesday night, we're back at the Minnesota Beethoven Festival for the Academy of St. Martin in the Fields and two old favorites. Mendelssohn's always charming violin concerto, played by Joshua Bell, who will also lead Beethoven's Fifth. Mendelssohn, Beethoven, the Academy of St. Martin in the Fields. I'm Tom Cran. The only way you'll hear this concert is here on your classical NPR. We'll save a seat for you live Wednesday night at 7:30.
0: Mm-hmm. And we won't make you wait till Wednesday to hear Joshua Bell. Here he is at the movies. Mm-hmm.

That's one of James Horner's most beautiful scores, and he wrote it for a biographical drama about the writer Iris Murdoch, the movie starred the violin of Joshua Bell, and the main title theme from Iris on your classical Minnesota Public Radio. An eye-opening forecast when it comes to heat and humidity. We'll tell you more about the weather coming up in just a minute. In the Twin Cities, I should tell you that we are under a severe thunderstorm watch. Not a warning yet, but a watch until 10 a.m. and all day a heat advisory. With sunshine, the high will be 90, but that'll feel like a lot more than that if the dew points get to near record levels as they did yesterday. Wow. Tonight, turning cloudy with a low around 70, and July arrives tomorrow with partly sunny skies. A little bit cooler tomorrow with a high around 85. Still a 50% chance of showers and thunderstorms for Wednesday. Right now in the Twin Cities, some light rain and 74 degrees at 99.5. 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Thank you, because day and night, hot or cold, we can bring you great comforting music that inspires you, that lifts you up, makes your morning sound great, and that's all due to member generosity and member contributions. Let's cool off along the Rhine River. This is the opening movement of a symphony inspired by it, the Rhenish Symphony No. 3 by Schumann.

That was the Chamber Orchestra of Europe with Yannick Nezet-Séguin conducting music from a part of Europe that fortunately has cooled off in the last couple days. That would be Dusseldorf, where Schumann lived. When he wrote a symphony, his third, inspired by life along the Rhine River, and he called it the Rhenish Symphony. And you heard the opening movement there on your classical Minnesota Public Radio. Here's some brass players a couple of miles from the banks of the Potomac at Washington's National Cathedral, and they're playing Sleepers Awake by Bach, and that'll be our travel music to a Minnesota forecast that still has dangerous heat as part of it. And we'll get to the forecast here in just a minute. 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
1: Mm-hmm. Thanks, Stephen. Yeah, today, now, is the last day of the fiscal year, so today's the day. Clock is ticking. Clock says 8 a.m. Thermometer says 74. We'll get up to about 90 today, hot and sticky, with a heat advisory all day and a severe thunderstorm watch until 10 this morning. Light rain now. Overnight cloudy, low 70, and July arrives tomorrow with partly sunny skies, a 50% chance of showers and thunderstorms, and a little cooler tomorrow, high 85.
2: Live from NPR News in Washington, I'm Korva Coleman. The U.S. Supreme Court is expected to hand down its final decisions of the term this morning. That includes President Trump's effort to limit birthright citizenship. That's a constitutional provision. Since the 1890s, it's been interpreted to guarantee American citizenship for all children born on U.S. soil. NPR's Nina Totenberg reports.
3: President Trump has long maintained that the 14th Amendment does not guarantee birthright citizenship. So on the first day of his second term as president, he issued an executive order barring automatic citizenship for any baby whose parents either entered the country illegally or any baby born to parents who are living and working here legally on temporary visas. Every judge to have ruled on his claim, however, has ruled against him, and today the Supreme Court will deliver its verdict. Nina Totenberg, NPR News, Washington.
2: Colorado is holding primary elections today. Voters are choosing party nominees for local, state, and federal races. Colorado's Democratic governor, Jared Polis, is term limited. From Colorado Public Radio, Benta Berkland reports on the candidates who want to succeed him.
4: In the Republican primary, there are two state lawmakers, Scott Bottoms, who's also a pastor, and Barbara Kirkmeyer. And there's a political outsider, Victor Marks. He served in the Marine Corps and says he's a high-risk humanitarian who's rescued people overseas, but opponents say he's lying. As a blue state, the stakes are especially high on the Democratic side. In that race, there's a well-known name, U.S. Senator Michael Bennet, and Colorado Attorney General Phil Weiser.
2: That's reporter Benta Berkland. Kentucky is enduring a double crisis. Residents face dangerous temperatures after deadly flooding that swept across parts of the state last weekend. From member station WUKY in Lexington, Karen Czar reports.
5: A heat dome has settled over Kentucky, pushing heat index values over 100 degrees. Governor Andy Beshear says the extreme weather is worsening conditions for flood survivors, many of whom remain without power or running water, with little relief when the sun goes down.
6: It's going to be so hot at night that your body is not going to recover. We do not want to lose anyone to this dangerous heat.
5: The National Weather Service predicts a dangerous heat wave across the central and eastern United States through the 4th of July holiday. For NPR News, I'm Karen Czar in Lexington.
2: House Speaker Mike Johnson says President Trump told him he may not sign a major housing reform bill Congress overwhelmingly passed last week. In an interview with USA Today, Speaker Johnson also says Trump won't veto the legislation. That means the bill would still become law without the president's signature. Yesterday, Trump described the housing reform bill as a, quote, yawn. 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
1: 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More than 16,000 customers were without power, or are without power, most in northeast Minnesota. Another day of sweltering heat is on the way for much of Minnesota, and the severe thunderstorm watch continues in the Twin Cities until 10. There are warnings up for parts of western and central Wisconsin at the moment. 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

gliding along with a song of a wintry fairyland. Somebody had to turn the air conditioning on. It may as well be classical Minnesota Public Radio, where the St. Louis Symphony played Leroy Anderson's Sleigh Ride with the, in this case, unsung lyric by Mitchell Parrish. Snuggle up together and comfy cozy. A little too warm today. We do have one school closing, by the way. The Snowplow Drivers Academy is closed due to severe weather. And actually, it is severe. There are warnings up for the heat over much of the state. Extreme heat warning for all of central and southern Minnesota, and a heat advisory for the north. We'll have your forecast at quarter past on your classical Minnesota Public Radio. And the composer's datebook goes to the movies by way of a great score for Wuthering Heights. Here's a great score by Tchaikovsky from his Fifth Symphony. The Minnesota Orchestra performs.

Tchaikovsky in the third movement of his symphony, number 5, with the Minnesota Orchestra and AGOA conducting on your Classical Minnesota Public Radio. Off to the movies on the composer's datebook, where it's air-conditioned at the movies. BYOP, bring your own popcorn, and I'll meet you there in a minute. Movie theater might not be a bad idea with this hot weather, and it lingers for at least today, and tomorrow will be not quite as hot, but still pretty warm for the 1st of July. Let's talk about the last day of June. Today, there is a heat advisory all day in the Twin Cities and a severe thunderstorm watch until 10 a.m. The day will be sunny with a high around 90 and dew points up close to 80 degrees, really stifling. Tonight turning cloudy with a low of 70, and then tomorrow partly sunny, high of 85, and a 50% chance of showers and thunderstorms. Right now, 78. 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This is the Composer's Datebook for June 30th. I'm John Burge. In 1971, American film composer Bernard Herrmann confessed, "The only thing I ever did that was foolhardy was to write an opera." His opera was based on the 19th century novel Wuthering Heights by Emily Bronte. Herrmann began work on it in April of 1943 and didn't finish it until today's date in 1951 at 3:45 p.m., as he noted on the score. In those years, Herrmann was juggling three careers, conducting the CBS Orchestra, producing music for radio plays and occasional Hollywood films, and trying to write serious concert hall works. It took him 8 years to finish his opera score that clocked in at over 3 hours in length.

0: He felt Wuthering Heights was his masterpiece and refused to even consider any cuts to his score, even if an opera company expressed interest in staging it if he would do so. Consequently, Wuthering Heights was never staged during his lifetime, and Herman had to content himself with making a studio recording of it at his own expense.
1: Oh, come in.
0: After Herman's death in 1975, the Portland Opera staged an edited down version, and more recently in 2011, the Minnesota Opera staged and filmed a critically acclaimed revival. Composer's Datebook is produced by APM, American Public Media, in conjunction with the American Composers Forum, reminding you that all music was once new.

Well, Minnesota may be hot and muggy outside, but this music finds it steaming up, getting very steamy, in fact, aboard the 20th Century Limited from New York to Chicago, where two passengers, Roger Thornhill and Eve Kendall, are, shall we say, getting to know one another better in the movie North by Northwest, with that beautiful score for that scene by Bernard Herrmann, who was the composer on the Composer's Datebook today. The actress who played Eve Kendall, Eva Marie Saint, has a birthday coming up on the 4th of July. She's going to be 102 years old. How about that? Could be a big day on Wall Street today. It is the last day of a blockbuster quarter. The S&P, as of yesterday, is up 14% and the NASDAQ up 20%, the biggest quarterly rallies for both of those indices since 2020. Wall Street futures are kind of quiet this morning, but we'll see what happens at the opening bell and check the forecast at 2:30. 4. The Guarneri Quartet for Beethoven in the finale of the String Quartet No. 13.

That was the Guarneri String Quartet and the finale of Quartet No. 13, or should I say the second finale of the Quartet No. 13, because Beethoven's original finale was the so-called Große Fuge, or Great Fugue, which proved to be too great of a challenge, too steep a hill to climb for a lot of listeners back in 1825, and Beethoven was encouraged to write a new finale, one that was a little more dance-like and cheerful, and you heard it on your classical Minnesota Public Radio. Music from a ballet suitable for dancing, based on fairy tales, in just a minute. It is 8:32. Temperatures around the state right now, 74, and the sun is out in the Twin Cities. It was raining earlier. I'm not seeing any rain on the radar right now, but for the Twin Cities, there is a severe thunderstorm watch for another hour and a half. Overall, today in Minnesota, extreme heat warnings up for south and central and a heat advisory for the north. It'll be sunny with highs from the 80s into the 90s, clear overnight in the 60s and 70s, and then tomorrow. July arrives with slightly cooler temperatures in the 80s, but still sunny and humid, and still a chance of showers and thunderstorms tomorrow as well. Right now in the Twin Cities, 74, partly sunny. Fargo, 64. Duluth, 73. And in Rochester, it's sunny and 75.

That was the City of Prague Philharmonic and a composer from Prague, a Czech named Oscar Nedbal, who wrote a whole bunch of operas and ballets, too. And in fact, this is part of a ballet called From Fairy Tale to Fairy Tale, and it's the Dance of the Brigands. You don't hear much about brigands anymore, although they're still out there, highway robbers. Not many of them dancing ballet moves, but there you have it, the Dance of the Brigands. Let us pivot on your classical NPR from Brigands to Raiders.

That's the march from the movie Raiders of the Lost Ark, and the London Symphony Orchestra on this recording, conducted by Stanley Black. This isn't the actual soundtrack, although the soundtrack was the London Symphony Orchestra, conducted by the composer. You've probably heard of him. His music makes bicycles fly and makes the force be with you. From Star Wars to Harry Potter, Schindler's List to E.T., he's created some of the most iconic soundtracks of all time. You'll hear John Williams, movie scores, and more when you stream Celebrate the Maestro. 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

It's a 2021 album called New Day Begun, which takes its title from the closing line of Lift Every Voice and Sing, and features music by black composers, William Grant Still, of course, and also

Carlos Simon, Hazel Scott, Florence Price, Duke Ellington, Margaret Bonds, and many others. In this case, Abby Lincoln, the great jazz artiste. Abby Lincoln's piece, Caged Bird, sung on the violin by jazz violinist Regina Carter and pianist Laura Downs. Laura has a new one just out. And tomorrow morning, in fact, we'll have a tour of that. It's called Hold These Truths, just in time for the 4th of July. And that'll be on New Classical Tracks tomorrow morning at 7:15 and online, of course, at yourclassicalmpr.org. This is pianist Ingrid Fleeter, Chopin on the Way, the last movement of Chopin's first piano concerto.

0: That was the pianist Ingrid Fleeter, and with the Scottish Chamber Orchestra, the last movement, third movement of Chopin's first piano concerto on your classical Minnesota Public Radio. 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
1: Wednesday night, we're back at the Minnesota Beethoven Festival for the Academy of St. Martin in the Fields and two old favorites. Mendelssohn's always charming violin concerto, played by Joshua Bell, who'll also lead Beethoven's Fifth. Mendelssohn, Beethoven, the Academy of St. Martin in the Fields. I'm Tom Cran. 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

0: That was the cellist Sheku Kenemason, and he played a beautiful melody called "A Slumber Song of the Madonna" by Samuel Barber. We'll make it a Barber twin spin and catch up in the process with Sir Peter Teasel, Sir Benjamin Backbite, and Lady Sneerwell, all characters in a play for which Barber wrote an overture. It's coming right up. 9 o'clock at Your Classical NPR. Here's what's coming up at 1 o'clock on Performance Today.
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0: In the Twin Cities here at 99.5. This is KSJN Minneapolis-St. Paul, bringing classical music to life with support from our listeners and from Twin Cities Closet Company, a Minnesota family-owned company supporting the Twin Cities community by donating a portion of monthly sales to local organizations. Twin Cities Closet Company, creating spaces and happy places and happy faces. Here's the overture to a play, a comedy by Brinsley Sheridan, which dates from 1777, and a 20th century overture inspired by it. Here's The School for Scandal.

That was the overture to the play The School for Scandal, the play from 1777 by Brinsley Sheridan, and the overture from 1931 by a 21-year-old student at the Curtis Institute named Samuel Barber. David Zinman conducted the Baltimore Symphony on your classical NPR, where the time is 9:10. I'm John Burge, here until 10 p.m. Let's go back to the writer of the play School for Scandal, Brinsley Sheridan. He was engaged to a very famous singer, Elizabeth Ann Linley, engaged and in effect did two sword duels to protect her honor. They were married, and Brinsley Sheridan actually wrote the libretto for an opera by his father-in-law, Thomas Linley the Elder. It was quite a family, the Linley family, in London in the 1700s. Charles Burney, the music historian, referred to them as a nest of nightingales because there were so many talented ones. And this is music by Thomas Linley Jr., who was born in 1756, same year as Mozart, sometimes called the English Mozart, for other reasons too, having to do with his early demise, but we'll get to that a little bit later. Right now, let's hear some music from Thomas Linley Jr.'s Ode on the Witches and Fairies of Shakespeare on your classical NPR, the Musicians of the Globe Theater.

Music by Thomas Linley. Some called him the English Mozart. He was, like Mozart, born in 1756, and like Mozart, he died at a young age, much younger than Mozart. It was a sad day in August of 1778, and one of the local newspapers reported, on Wednesday last, a most melancholy accident happened in Lincolnshire, as Mr. Linley Jr. was in a vessel upon a large piece of water in the park. By some unskilled management, the wind being high, the vessel sunk, and Mr. Linley, in endeavoring to swim on shore, was unfortunately drowned. And that was the end of the English Mozart. He was only 22. And the actual Mozart, Wolfgang himself, reflected after Linley's death on that it was the loss of a real genius. Well, that was Thomas Linley Jr.'s Ode on the Witches and Fairies of Shakespeare, selections played by the musicians at the Globe Theatre, you know, at Shakespeare Theatre in London, and inspired by Macbeth and The Tempest and Midsummer Night's Dream. If you want to see A Midsummer Night's Dream, it's on stage through July 7th at the Great River Shakespeare Festival, along with Pericles, Prince of Tyre in repertory. And while you're down there, you can check out the Minnesota Beethoven Festival in Winona as well. Let's check out two Brahms chorale preludes played by Aristo Sham on your classical NPR.

That was the pianist Aristo Sham, who won gold medal in the Van Cliburn competition last year, I believe, if memory serves. We heard him this morning playing two chorale preludes on hymn tunes. Brahms made the preludes, and you heard them on your classical Minnesota Public Radio. Lutheran hymn tunes. Coming up from our favorite Lutheran, Johann Sebastian Bach, a beautiful concerto on your classical Minnesota Public Radio. 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Bach never wrote a mandolin concerto, but we're going to hear one right now. This is an arrangement of a Bach concerto for mandolinist Avi Avital, and he's performing it with Potsdam Chamber Academy on your classical NPR.

There's some wonderful Baroque concertos for mandolin. Vivaldi specifically wrote some marvelous ones. Bach did not. But Avi Avital took a Bach harpsichord concerto and arranged it as a mandolin concerto, and you heard him play it with the Potsdam Chamber Academy on your classical Minnesota Public Radio, where the time is 9:44. Call it quarter to 10. I'm John Burge here till then with things Hungarian.

The Frozen to Wind Quintet from Sweden, if memory serves, and they played one of the old Hungarian dances for wind quintet by the Hungarian composer Ferenc Farkas, and

You heard it on Your Classical, MPR, clarinet, oboe, horn, and bassoon there, and flute, of course. But it's to the bassoon we return, and more things Hungarian. This is a terrific showpiece for bassoon and orchestra, and a classic standard in the bassoon repertoire. It's by Carl Maria von Weber. He called it Andante and Hungarian Rondo, and so you get the singing sound of the bassoon first, and then a contrasting style, something very dance-like and kind of flashy. And who better to play a flashy bassoon piece than one of the greatest bassoonists of all time, the late great Klaus Thunemann, with the Academy of St. Martin in the Fields.

0: composed by Carl Maria von Weber. That's Andante and Hungarian Rondo for bassoon and the late great bassoonist Klaus Thunemann, who died last August. Last day of July, and we're getting ready for the big 4th of July weekend.
1: The music in and of itself is not partisan. 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
0: Philip Schultz, Artistic Director of Sing Democracy 250. 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And speaking of music, Aaron Copland in the Great Outdoors and a great violin concerto by Mozart. That and more with Aaron Kane. He'll be here in just a minute to tell you all about it. And I shall return tomorrow. So if you're in the neighborhood, 6 to 10, I'll be here and always appreciate and enjoy your company. I'm John Burge. 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
0: Mm-hmm. Today, this Tuesday, the 30th of June, just hours left, just a minute or so left in the severe thunderstorm watch for the Twin Cities. That expires at 10. It's 9:59, and this is 99.5 KSJN, Minneapolis and St. Paul, bringing classical music to life with support from listeners and from the Schubert Club, announcing their 2026-27 International Artist Series. What a series it is, too, a lineup that features recitals by soprano sensation Lisa Davidson, also pianist Conrad Tau, violinist James Ennis, and more. Learn more at Schubert.org.
3: Wednesday night, we're back at the Minnesota Beethoven Festival for the Academy of St. Martin in the Fields and two old favorites. Mendelssohn's always charming violin concerto, played by Joshua Bell, who'll also lead Beethoven's Fifth. Mendelssohn, Beethoven, the Academy of St. Martin in the Fields. I'm Tom Cran. The only way you'll hear this concert is here on your classical NPR. 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

Aaron Copland called this music an outdoor overture. Its premiere was indoors, inside the high school auditorium, which isn't as odd as it might sound. Copland wrote this music for a high school orchestra. It did happen to be a very good high school orchestra. Copland loved writing music for young musicians. He wanted to make sure that they were introduced to good, contemporary American music. So he wrote them some of his own music, just to make sure. I'm Aaron Kane. An outdoor overture by Aaron Copland is coming up in about 5 minutes. Here's music by a Norwegian composer, played by a Norwegian pianist. The composer was herself quite a pianist, too, Agathe Grøndahl.

In the Troll Hall by Agatha Grundahl, played there by Sarah Ime Smyseth. I'm Aaron Kane. Great to be with you today. Aaron Copland wrote an outdoor overture in 1938, and he'd been asked to write it by the director of a high school orchestra, the High School of Music and Art in New York City. American Music for American Youth. That was Copland's assignment here. I don't think they graded him, but he probably would have gotten an A. Here's the Seattle Symphony, conducted by Gerard Schwartz.

Originally composed for a high school orchestra, but performed there by the Seattle Symphony, conducted by Gerard Schwartz, an outdoor overture by Aaron Copland. 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There is a World Cup match starting up in about an hour, I think. Ivory Coast and Norway are the two sides. That match will be held in Arlington, Texas, right there in the middle between Dallas and Fort Worth, but certainly close enough to Dallas that we can drop in on the Dallas Wind Symphony. Here they are with music of Percy Grainger.

0: Spoon River by Percy Grainger. That was the Dallas Wind Symphony conducted by Jerry Junkin. 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
0: Join us as we celebrate the 250th anniversary of our nation with a soundtrack made up of American composers of all kinds, chosen by you. It all kicks off with the Your Classical American Composer Countdown, which happens this coming Friday, July 3rd, and Tom Cran will begin that countdown starting at 3 p.m. that afternoon. The top 10 composers, as voted by you, will be revealed. Tune in right here on Your Classical, Minnesota Public Radio. Here's music by Samuel Coleridge Taylor. He was inspired by the writings of Hans Christian Andersen when he wrote his Little Concert Suite, and this little part of that suite has a name that paints quite a picture: Wriggling Tarantella.

from the Little Concert Suite by Samuel Coleridge Taylor, Tarantelle Frétillante, which I think really does mean wriggling tarantella. That was the RTE Concert Orchestra, conducted by Adrian Leeper. Among his many talents, Mozart could count violinist. He was apparently a very impressive violinist, and there's a lot that's impressive about his violin concertos. He wrote all of them over a short period of time, for one. Also pretty impressive that he was a teen when he wrote them. And maybe most impressive of all, they were all hits. Upon arrival, no rediscovery or changing tastes were necessary. Mozart's violin concertos have been favorites since their very first performance, right up until today, when we'll hear it performed by Biba Skrida. She's the violinist joining the Swedish Chamber Orchestra here for the Violin Concerto No. 4 by Mozart.

0: Baibas Grida, the violinist there, with the Swedish Chamber Orchestra conducted by Eivind Adland. That was the Violin Concerto No. 4 by Mozart.
1: Wednesday night, we're back at the Minnesota Beethoven Festival for the Academy of St. Martin in the Fields and two old favorites. Mendelssohn's always charming Violin Concerto, played by Joshua Bell, who'll also lead Beethoven's Fifth. Mendelssohn, Beethoven, the Academy of St. Martin in the Fields. I'm Tom Cran. The only way you'll hear this concert is here on your classical NPR. 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
0: To celebrate America's 250th anniversary, violinist and composer Curtis Stewart looked to his own family's American story and used it as inspiration for his new set of 24 American caprices. Stewart is the host of I Am the Migration, where he also interviews his father about how their family's movement has shaped his sense of identity and reinvention. Join us for I Am the Migration Thursday night at 7, right here on Your Classical, Minnesota Public Radio. The first time this music by Jean Sibelius was performed was an outdoor festival, and the audience was kind of unimpressed. They seemed to prefer another work on the program by the brother-in-law of Sibelius. That must have stung a bit. Sibelius revised the piece and renamed it, and it became this Spring Song, played here by the BBC Symphony Orchestra.

Spring Song by Jean Sibelius, complete with tubular bells there at the end. That was the BBC Symphony Orchestra, conducted by Sakari Oramo. I'm Aaron Kane. Thanks for spending this hour with me. Coming up, French composer Félicien David makes the case that it's not too early to start thinking about autumn. Also, we've got an overture from an opera that makes the case that a crucial ingredient of true love is really flattering lighting, and music from an opera by Richard Strauss that makes the case that there really is no such thing as bad press. That's all coming up right here on your classical Minnesota Public Radio, 99.5 KSJN, Minneapolis, St. Paul, bringing music to life with member support. Partly sunny and already 82 degrees right now in the Twin Cities. A heat advisory is in effect until 9 o'clock this evening. There's still a slight chance of a stray thunderstorm or two yet this morning. Highs this afternoon will be very high indeed, into the lower 90s, but not quite as humid as yesterday, putting the heat index as high as 100 today. Tonight, lows should be around 70 degrees. Russian composer Reinhold Glier was attending a rehearsal of his music. He was impressed by how the orchestra was handling it. He was especially impressed by the horn player. Glier complimented him after the rehearsal and said, "You know, the horn is such a great instrument, and it's a shame that so few composers write for it." And the horn player said, "So write for it. Write us a concerto. That would be wonderful." Half a year later, the horn player is at home, the phone rings, it's Reinhold Glier. "I wrote a concerto for you," he says. I'm Aaron Kane. Maria Luisa Neunecker will play that horn concerto for you in about 20 minutes. Pianist Angela Hewitt loves playing the music of French Baroque composer François Couperin. She's made three recordings of Couperin's music. Here she is now with an Allemande.

La Verneuille, an Allemande by French Baroque composer François Couperin, played there by a pianist who's filled three albums with his music, Angela Hewitt. I'm Aaron Kane. Great to be with you today. Here is the overture from an operetta by Jacques Offenbach that was an early hit for the composer. It helped put him on the map, and it went all over the map. It had performances all over Europe. The operetta was The Wedding by Lantern Light, and here is its overture, played by the Vienna Radio Symphony Orchestra.

The Vienna Radio Symphony Orchestra, conducted by Michael Halas, with that charming overture from The Wedding by Lantern Light, the operetta by Jacques Offenbach, which is today's daily download. You can find it at yourclassical.org. French composer Félicien David might be best known for a still not super well-known work, a big orchestral ode called The Desert. But his friends and fellow composers really liked the more intimate music he wrote, which included 24 quintets that altogether David called the Four Seasons, and the math worked out exactly like you'd think it would, 6 quintets per season. So here is Autumn Soirée No. 5 by Félicien David, played by the Limoges Baroque Ensemble.

0: Autumn Soiree No. 5 by Félicien David, played there by the Limoges Baroque Ensemble. 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
0: Not as humid today, but you'll barely notice because it's still so hot. Heat advisories remain in effect across the state until tonight, but temperatures should cool slightly by early next week. That is the word from the Updraft blog. Find it at mprnews.org. The horn has been around for a long time. People have been playing some version or other of the horn for hundreds of years, so it's a little puzzling that there have not been more concertos for horn. Russian composer Reinhold Glier felt that way, at least, and he set himself the task to show that the horn is an ideal solo instrument, and this is his thesis statement. The Horn Concerto by Reinhold Glier, played by Maria Luisa Neunecker and the Bamberg Symphony Orchestra.

Maria Luisa Neunecker, the horn soloist there with the Bamberg Symphony Orchestra conducted by Werner Andreas Albert. That was the Horn Concerto by Reinhold Glier. The Academy of St. Martin in the Fields and Joshua Bell are returning to the Minnesota Beethoven

0: 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They're presenting two different programs this summer, and you can hear a live broadcast of their first one with host Tom Cran tomorrow night at 7:30 on your classical NPR.
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0: Pianist Laura Downs recently took an extraordinary two-year trip across the United States. 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Salome, the opera by Richard Strauss, based on the play by Oscar Wilde, was pretty scandalous in its day. The first soprano to sing the role of Salome refused to perform the Dance of the Seven Veils that we're about to hear. Some thought that the opera would do irreparable damage to the career of Richard Strauss, while Strauss himself would later say that the damage enabled me to buy my villa at Garmisch. Here is the Dance of the Seven Veils from Salome, played by the Minnesota Orchestra.

The Climactic Dance of the Seven Veils from Salome, the opera by Richard Strauss. That was the Minnesota Orchestra, conducted by Eiji Uwe. I'm Aaron Kane. Great to be with you today. Coming up, violinist Maria Duenas plays some capricious music by Fritz Kreisler, also some music from some operas that have become more famous than the operas they came from, an aria from Gianni Schicchi by Giacomo Puccini, and an overture from Zampa by Ferdinand Erold. That's just ahead here on your classical Minnesota Public Radio, 99.5 KSJN, Minneapolis, St. Paul, bringing music to life with member support. Mostly sunny and 84 degrees right now in the Twin Cities. A heat advisory is in effect until 9 o'clock this evening. Highs this afternoon will be very high indeed, into the lower 90s, but not quite as humid as yesterday, putting the heat index right around 100 today. Look for more clouds by this evening. Lows tonight should be in the upper 60s, then a 50% chance of thunderstorms for tomorrow, and not as hot. Highs tomorrow expected to be in the mid-80s. Stuart Goodyear grew up without his father. He had died just 1 month before Stuart was born, but he did grow up with his father's music. His record collection, which was comprehensive, eclectic, it included everything from the Beatles, Led Zeppelin, and Santana, to Tchaikovsky and Beethoven. It was listening to his father's Beethoven records that made him want to do what we're hearing him do right now, what we'll hear him do this hour. Stuart Goodyear plays Beethoven's Piano Concerto No. 4 in about 15 minutes.

Starting this hour with a little music for wind quintet by American composer Jeff Scott called Startin' Somethin', played there by the Imani Winds. I'm Aaron Kane. Maria Duenas is a 23-year-old violinist and composer, and she grew up in Spain and has gone to school in Germany and in Austria. I'm actually not sure if she is still a student, but she does already have an exclusive recording contract with a record label. Here she is now with guitarist Rafael Fujatra playing The Viennese Caprice by Fritz Kreisler.

The Viennese Caprice by Fritz Kreisler, played there by violinist Maria Dueñas with guitarist Rafael Fuyatra. I'm Aaron Kane. Great to be with you today. When I was a lad, there was an overnight classical music program on the radio. I listened to it every night. It started up at 10 p.m., I think, and when it did, it started with the same music, kind of the theme song. Many years later, kind of embarrassing just how many years later, I learned that the theme song was an instrumental arrangement of this operatic aria. Here it is the way Giacomo Puccini wrote it, sung by Ruth Ann Swenson.

0: Ruth Ann Swenson, the soprano there, with the London Symphony Orchestra, conducted by Julius Rudel, O Mio Babbino Caro, from Gianni Schicchi by Giacomo Puccini. 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
0: And this afternoon on Performance Today, you can hear Gabriella Smith's Carrot Revolution for String Quartet, a performance from Copenhagen. Join host Valerie Kaler this afternoon starting at 1 here on Your Classical Minnesota Public Radio. The first time the public heard this music was on a cold December night in 1808 at a concert that also featured the premiere of Beethoven's 5th and 6th symphonies and his choral fantasy and parts of his Mass in C major. All of that plus this, Beethoven's Piano Concerto No. 4, with Ludwig himself leading the orchestra from the keyboard. Stuart Goodyear is at the piano this time, with Andrew Constantine leading the BBC National Orchestra of Wales.

0: Stuart Goodyear, the pianist, with the BBC National Orchestra of Wales, conducted by Andrew Constantine. That was the Piano Concerto No. 4 by Beethoven. Coming up, music from an opera in which the main character gets threatened by a statue. No, not that one. The other one. Stay tuned. 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
0: Join us as we celebrate the 250th anniversary of our nation with a soundtrack made up of American composers of all kinds chosen by you. It all kicks off with the Your Classical American Composer Countdown, which happens this coming Friday, July 3rd, and Tom Cran will begin that countdown starting at 3 o'clock that afternoon. Then he'll reveal the top 10 composers as voted on by you. Tune in right here on Your Classical NPR. Here's another one of those overtures whose popular life has outlived the popularity of the opera for which it was written. Ferdinand Erold's comic opera Zampa was very popular in its day. It was performed about 500 times in the 50 years after it was written in 1831. These days, it's mostly just this overture that gets performed. The overture from Zampa, performed here by the BBC Philharmonic Orchestra, conducted by Jan-Pascal Tortelier.

0: And there's an entire opera after that? Hard to imagine. You got everything you need there in the Zampa Overture, the overture to Ferdinand Erol's opera. That was the BBC Philharmonic Orchestra we heard in that performance, conducted by Jan-Pascal Tortelier. This is Your Classical, Minnesota Public Radio, 99.5 KSJN, Minneapolis, St. Paul, bringing music to life with member support. Performance today is seconds away. This afternoon, you'll go to Warsaw for the world premiere of a new violin concerto by Polish composer Hanna Kulienty. Pianist Gabriela Montero will play some music by Cuban composer Ernesto Lecuona, plus a tour de force for solo violin, the Passacaglia, by Heinrich Ignaz Franz von Bieber. All of that and more in the first hour of performance today, starting up in just a moment. Mostly sunny, and 87 degrees right now in the Twin Cities. A heat advisory is in effect until 9 o'clock this evening. Highs this afternoon will be very high, into the lower 90s. Not quite as humid as yesterday. Look for a few more clouds rolling in by this evening. Lows tonight should be in the upper 60s.
1: Polish composer Hanna Kulienty creates art as part of her search for the metaphysical. She wrote, quote, "Through controlling and taming the phenomenon of time, I seek to purify the soul through catharsis and the body through emotions. Art for me is the imitation of nature. Art means slowing down or accelerating the time of nature. It means canceling the reality of the time of nature, canceling the reality of nature, canceling the reality of time, making them all unreal." From APM, American Public Media, this is Performance Today. I'm Valerie Kaler. The world premiere of Hanna Kulienty's Violin Concerto No. 3 on the way from a concert in Warsaw. Here's pianist Gabriela Montero playing two short pieces by Cuban composer Ernesto Lecuona, starting with La Comparsa, Carnival Procession.

La Comparsa, carnival procession, and Por qué te vas, why do you go, both by Cuban composer Ernesto Lecuona, both played by pianist Gabriela Montero on her album Solatino. From APM American Public Media, this is Performance Today. I'm Valerie Kaler. Glad to have you along for today's musical adventures and discoveries. Last fall, the folks at Polish Radio in Warsaw marked their 100th anniversary on air. The Polish Radio Orchestra has been part of the organization for 80 of those years. So as part of the radio's big centenary celebration, they developed a year-long project dedicated to commissioning and premiering 10 new works by leading Polish composers. Their first concert featured not one, not two, or three, but four world premieres. Composer Hanna Kulenty wrote her Violin Concerto No. 3 specifically for the occasion. Within the music's looping, arching melodies, I feel like you can get a sense of what Kulenty describes as her grounding compositional technique, what she calls a polyphony of time dimensions that emphasizes the circularity of time. Let's drop in on this monumental concert in Warsaw. Marcin Markowicz plays solo violin. Michał Klauza conducts the Polish Radio Orchestra in Warsaw. This is the world premiere of the Violin Concerto No. 3 by Hanna Kulenty.

from a concert in Warsaw celebrating 100 years of Polish radio. That was the world premiere of the Violin Concerto No. 3 by Hanna Kulenta. Conductor Michał Klauza led the Polish Radio Orchestra in Warsaw, and Marcin Markowicz played solo violin. Composer Hanna Kulenta creates art as part of her search for the metaphysical. In her artist statement, she wrote, "Through controlling and taming the phenomenon of time, I seek to purify the soul through catharsis and the body through emotions. Art, for me, is the imitation of nature. Art means slowing down or accelerating the time of nature. It means canceling the reality of the time of nature, canceling the reality of nature, canceling the reality of time, making them all unreal. This is the kind of art I want to engage in while composing my music." Polish composer Hanna Kulenta. In a moment, if you believe you have joined this migration in error, please press 1.

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2: Wednesday night, we're back at the Minnesota Beethoven Festival for the Academy of St. Martin in the Fields and two old favorites. Mendelssohn's always charming violin concerto, played by Joshua Bell, who will also lead Beethoven's Fifth. Mendelssohn, Beethoven, the Academy of St. Martin in the Fields. I'm Tom Cran. 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
0: There's this Far Side cartoon with a bunch of birds, a gaggle, perhaps, gathered on a rock. A lone bird in front is addressing the crowd. Okay, everyone, we'll be departing for Antarctica in about 15 minutes. If anyone thinks he may be in the wrong migration, let us know now. Ah, one of the birds is wearing sunglasses and a Hawaiian shirt. Gotta love Gary Larson. No bird too absurd. I thought of the Far Side immediately when I read about the piece we're going to hear next. Dutch composer Herman Beeftink says this flute trio tells the story of three birds and their seasonal migration. One bird calls and begins to sing the forest awake. Another joins in, and the calls become a song. A third bird appears, and the excitement builds as they anticipate the great journey. And the finale? This is the part that activated the Far Side repository in my brain. A couple of the birds are chatting, looking back on where they've been, speculating on what's ahead. And then they begin to fly. Here's a performance of the Birds Flute Trio by Herman Beeftink from a concert in Novi Sad, Serbia. Maria Vasic plays piccolo, Sandra Katic playing the flute, and Ksenija Mijatovic Korum with the alto flute.

0: The Bird Flute Trio by Herman Bavtink. Flutist Sandra Katic, Maria Vasic playing piccolo, and Ksenia Mijatovic Korum bringing the low end with the alto flute from the Chamber Music Festival in Novi Sad, Serbia. In a moment, the mystical meditative pull of repetition. You're listening to Performance Today from APM.
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2: 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And Tom Cran will begin the countdown starting at 3 p.m. that afternoon. The top 10 composers as voted by you will be revealed. 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
0: We're about to hear a passacaglia, a musical form from the early 1600s that I just love. It's a form anyone can understand the first time they hear it. A passacaglia is basically this. And repeat. That simple four-note descending bass line going around and around and around. That is the beginning of a passacaglia. In the 1600s, European composers could not resist this. They would take that bass line and then add something on top. Something getting gradually more and more complicated, but still fitting over that repeating descending bass line. Hundreds of composers wrote pieces using this form. I find it fascinating to hear the limitless possibilities

that come from the simplest of ideas. Let's hear a Passacaglia that was written in 1676 by Austrian composer Heinrich von Bieber. And it was meant not just to be hypnotically beautiful, it was a musical meditation on a prayer to the guardian angel. This is violinist Alexi Kenny in concert at the Spoleto Festival USA in Charleston, South Carolina, playing a Passacaglia by Heinrich von Bieber.

the Passacaglia for solo violin by Austrian composer Heinrich von Bieber. Alexi Kenny gave that concert at the Spoleto Festival USA in Charleston, South Carolina. Broadcasts of the Chamber Music Series from Spoleto Festival USA are made possible by Bank of America, the ETV Endowment of South Carolina, and the John Covington and Robert Lukey Fund for the Performing Arts.

0: You know, most of the music we broadcast here on PT is from concert recordings. Highlights from recent performances across the country, around the world. I love that. We get to hear the immediacy of today's classical music scene and that palpable electricity between the performers and the audience. That's really the origin of the name of this program, Performance Today. 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I'm Valerie Kaler. 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
1: One minute before 2 o'clock. And another hour of Performance Today is coming up here on Your Classical, Minnesota Public Radio, 99.5 KSJN, Minneapolis, St. Paul, bringing music to life with member support. I do hope you are finding a way to stay cool today, because cool it is not. There is a heat advisory in effect until 9 o'clock tonight, highs in the lower 90s this afternoon, but the heat index will make that feel like it's just north of 100. Increasing clouds then tonight. We're expecting lows overnight around 70 degrees. A bit of relief tomorrow, it looks like. A 50% chance of thunderstorms, yes, but the high should only be in the mid-80s tomorrow.

When Johannes Brahms moved to Vienna in 1862, he really thought it was going to be a temporary thing. Couple few years, get his name out there, and then head back to Hamburg for this job he expected to get. Well, that job went to somebody else, so Brahms had to pivot. He landed a job in Vienna, which he quit after 1 year, but I digress. The guy who helped him get that job? A composer, voice teacher, and amateur cellist, Josef Gansbacher. Brahms wrote him a sonata, this one as a thank you. From APM American Public Media, this is Performance Today. I'm Valerie Kaler. The Sonata No. 1 for Cello and Piano by Johannes Brahms, later this hour. Cellist Elisa Weilerstein and her longtime chamber music co-conspirator, pianist Enon Barnaton, will play that Brahms sonata for us a little less than 20 minutes from now. Here's Elisa Weilerstein solo with the Courant from the Cello Suite No. 6 by J.S. Bach.

We just heard the third movement, the Courant, from the Cello Suite No. 6 by J.S. Bach. That was cellist Elisa Weilerstein. We're starting this hour with the three Bs. First, Bach, Beethoven next, and then Elisa Weilerstein is back later this hour to play a sonata by Brahms. From APM, American Public Media, this is Performance Today, taking you to concerts around the world. I'm Valerie Kaler. Austrian conductor David Dunsmeyer takes himself to concerts all around the world. He guest conducts everywhere: England, Germany, Iceland, Switzerland, Croatia, Scotland, and all across most of North America, too. At the moment, his two official positions are as music director of the Pro Musica Chamber Orchestra out of Columbus, Ohio, and music director of the Oregon Symphony. He's been there since 2021. We'll hear the Oregon Symphony with what might just be the most danceable of Beethoven's nine symphonies. Ludwig started writing his Symphony No. 7 in the fall of 1811, while simultaneously working on another project, arranging Scottish, Irish, and Welsh folk songs. And maybe that accounts for the irresistible rhythm of the piece. Here's the Oregon Symphony, led by David Dunsmeyer, with the third movement of Beethoven's Symphony No. 7.

0: David Dunsmuir conducted the Oregon Symphony at the Arlene Schnitzer Concert Hall in Portland. That was the third movement of Beethoven's Symphony No. 7. That music just makes me grin. The boppy, relentless energy interrupted by that stately, insistent wind chorale, but ultimately having the absolutely sassy last word. Audiences loved the earthy accessibility of Beethoven's Seventh, but critics and fellow composers also recognized its brilliance. Berlioz said it was a masterpiece, and Wagner called it the apotheosis of the dance. Beethoven's Symphony No. 7. In a moment, a thank you note in sonata form. 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
0: Sometimes a sonata for cello and piano is so clearly a cello thing with piano accompaniment. Other times, the cello and piano are equal partners. The Brahms sonata we're about to hear? Definitely the latter. Often, the musician's shorthand is to call it a cello sonata, but that does not reflect the role of the piano. It's not filler, it's not the backup band, it's an equal partner with an equally challenging part. This is a sonata for cello and piano. The way Brahms wrote for the cello and piano in his Sonata No. 1 was remarkable. Pianist Emmanuel Ax talked about it so eloquently. He said, "The cello is often the bass support of the entire harmonic structure, and the piano often in the soprano in both hands. This constant shifting of registers, with the cello now above, now below, now in between the hands of the pianist, creates an intimate fusing of the two instruments, so that there's no feeling of a more important voice that is continuous. The lead is constantly shifting. An intimate fusing of two instruments. That's what we're all reaching for when we play chamber music. Fusion, alchemy, communion." We're going to hear that Brahms sonata played by a pair of old friends, cellist Elisa Weilerstein and pianist Enon Barnaton. This past fall, they gave a recital at Spivey Hall in Morrow, Georgia, which included Johannes Brahms' Sonata No. 1 for cello and piano.

0: When he was almost 30, Johannes Brahms left Hamburg and moved to Vienna, largely at the urging of his friend Josef Gansbacher, who was a cellist. As a way to say thanks and introduce himself to his new city, he wrote that sonata and dedicated it to Gansbacher. The performance we just heard featured old friends cellist Elisa Weilerstein and pianist Enon Barnaton at Spivey Hall on the campus of Clayton State University in Morrow, Georgia. Our thanks to the Walter and Emily Spivey Foundation for making that concert recording available to us. In a moment, the vegetables are revolting. 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
0: Several years ago, composer Gabriel

spirit of fresh observation and of new ways of looking at old things, such as the string quartet. Adam Christensen and Anna Agafia are playing violins, Yuri viola, Jonathan Swenson is the cellist in concert in Copenhagen. This is Carrot Revolution by Gabriella Smith.

Composer Gabriella Smith says that piece is a celebration of fresh observation and of new ways at looking at the string quartet and all her musical influences, from Bach and Gregorian chant to Georgian folk songs and Celtic fiddle tunes. It's a joyful patchwork of all those influences, how they intersect and juxtapose in weird, unexpected ways. Carrot Revolution by Gabriella Smith. Adam Christensen and Anna Agafia played violins, Yura Lee was on viola, and Jonathan Swenson played the cello. They gave that concert at an event called Festival and Friends, a summer music festival in Copenhagen that places a big emphasis on friendship at its core. All about fun, late nights, connections with artists over drinks and food between concerts. Their mission is to be the most inclusive and welcoming classical music festival for both visitors and performers. 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Festival and Friends in Copenhagen. I do hope you get a chance to check out all the musical goodies at yourclassical.org. 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
1: Valerie is back tomorrow with more Performance Today. Tomorrow you'll hear from Hamburg, Germany, the North German radio Elbe Philharmonie Orchestra. They're going to perform Stravinsky's Firebird. That's on Performance Today, tomorrow, and each weekday at 1, right here on your classical Minnesota Public Radio. We have hit 90 degrees once again today, just a scotch cooler and drier than it was yesterday, but 91, we still could get a couple more degrees out of the afternoon. Tonight, clouds down to 68. Tomorrow, looks like thunderstorms in the morning, thunderstorms in the evening, but sunny skies in between and a high of 85, mostly sunny 85 on Thursday. So that looks very nice, and it looks like the most gripping of the heat and humidity is behind us. But today still, plenty warm, plenty hot, plenty humid as well. And this is your classical Minnesota Public Radio, 99.5 KSJN, Minneapolis, St. Paul. We bring music to life with member support. Just to give you an idea, the dew point at still 68, that you're going to feel that, and temperature has ticked down to 89. Wednesday night, we're back at the Minnesota Beethoven Festival for the Academy of St. Martin in the Fields and two old favorites, Mendelssohn's always charming violin concerto played by Joshua Bell, who'll also lead Beethoven's Fifth. Mendelssohn, Beethoven, the Academy of St. Martin in the Fields. I'm Tom Cran. The only way you'll hear this concert is here on your classical NPR. We'll save a seat for you live Wednesday night at 7:30.

the Sierra Winds, playing William Grant Still, one of his vignettes. That vignette is called Carmela. It is 3:04, and your Classical Minnesota Public Radio on this now a Tuesday afternoon. It is the penultimate day of June, and yes, on public radio we like to overuse the word penultimate, but what that means is that tomorrow the budget year ends, and today would be a great time, if you haven't yet become a contributor, a member of your Classical NPR, especially as we begin our second year of operating without the federal funding. And what has been so remarkable is that listeners like you have stepped forward and taken up the mantle there and said, sure, we will contribute because we care about the music. Are you one of those people? Thank you. If you're not yet, now would be a great time at yourclassicalmpr.org. Here's the St. Paul Chamber Orchestra and Hugh Wolf. Now, over the years, you've heard so many great performances by the St. Paul Chamber Orchestra here on your Classical NPR, and each and every one of them made possible because of members' support. This, one of the recordings they made back in the 90s of the Ancient Airs and Dances, the first suite of such by Ottorino Respighi.

Some hits there from the 70s and even through the 90s. The 1570s and 90s. Ancient Airs and Dances, the Suite Number 1 by Ottorino Respighi. We heard the St. Paul Chamber Orchestra and Hugh Wolfe with music from 1599 by Molinaro and Vincenzo Galilei from the 1550s of Galliard, and a couple of anonymous pieces as well. Made fresh in the 19-teens by Respighi and heard right here on Your Classical Minnesota Public Radio. Good afternoon.

0: Well, the group gives you a little clue about the composer. The group performing are called La Serenissima. Now, that is an old nickname, the Serenity, or the Serene One, of Venice. And Adrian Chandler leads them, La Serenissima, playing music by the Venetian Giovanni Legrenzi, who lived until 1690, came before Corelli and Vivaldi and was an influence on them both in Venice. 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Exploring her independence, fortitude, and love of nature in the North Woods. Opens July 8th. 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
0: Also 90 degrees right now in the Twin Cities. And we get sunlight tonight, or daylight, I should say, until 9:03. So could get a degree or two warmth out of the afternoon. The heat advisory up until sunset tonight. Increasing clouds overnight with a low in the upper 60s tomorrow. All those clouds mean thunderstorms possible in the morning. A chance of them in the afternoon. Sunny intervals, though, with a high of 85. Thursday, mostly sunny, about 85, 87 degrees, you know, normal high this time of year. The end of June is 83 degrees. One of the bagatelles by Dvorak, played here by the Takacs Quartet.

Dvorak, one of the bagatelles, and the performance by the Takacs Quartet I mentioned, but I forgot to mention, he deserves a bow, Gábor Ormai playing the harmonium that adds a wonderful sort of wheezy, pleasantly wheezy underpinning there on your classical NPR. And it was Mozart himself who said, or I'm sorry, it was Dvorak himself is what I'm trying to do to make a transition here to Mozart. Dvorak said, Mozart is sunshine. So the forecast contains some sunshine right now. Jeffrey Tate, the English Chamber Orchestra, Mozart Symphony No. 34.

Mozart telling his hometown, see you later. With the symphony number 34, he was all of 24 years old and headed to Vienna, where he took the symphony. It almost certainly was performed in Salzburg for the first time, but he took it with him and performed it in Vienna and got it published there. It was a success. Geoffrey Tate and the English Chamber Orchestra, Mozart at 357, your classical Minnesota Public Radio. 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

0: The brainy brilliance of Maurizio Pollini playing Chopin, playing the Valse Brillante, the waltz number 4, the brilliant waltz here on your classical Minnesota Public Radio. A minute away from finding out what happened on this date in musical history, this date being the 30th of June. That's coming up on the Composer's Datebook next here on your classical NPR 99.5 KSJN, Minneapolis, St. Paul. 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Thunderstorms both AM and PM at 85.
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0: Ooh, hold on. 30 seconds to go on that. That's a tease. That's a little standby. 30 seconds to go on Composer's Datebook. But now I don't have the time to play the thing I was supposed to play, so I will tell you that it's the penultimate day of this financial year, our budget year. 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
1: This is the Composer's Datebook for June 30th. I'm John Burge. In 1971, American film composer Bernard Herrmann confessed, "The only thing I ever did that was foolhardy was to write an opera." His opera was based on the 19th century novel Wuthering Heights by Emily Bronte. Herrmann began work on it in April of 1943 and didn't finish it until today's date in 1951. At 3:45 p.m., as he noted on the score. In those years, Herrmann was juggling three careers, conducting the CBS Orchestra, producing music for radio plays and occasional Hollywood films, and trying to write serious concert hall works. It took him 8 years to finish his opera score that clocked in at over 3 hours in length. He felt Wuthering Heights was his masterpiece and refused to even consider any cuts to his score, even if an opera company expressed interest in staging it if he would do so. Consequently, Wuthering Heights was never staged during his lifetime, and Herrmann had to content himself with making a studio recording of it at his own expense.
2: Oh, come.
1: After Herrmann's death in 1975, the Portland Opera staged an edited down version, and more recently in 2011, the Minnesota Opera staged and filmed a critically acclaimed revival. Composer's Datebook is produced by APM, American Public Media, in conjunction with the American Composers Forum, reminding you that all music was once new.

Bernard Herrmann, writing a lovely waltz, the Memory Waltz, from The Snows of Kilimanjaro. It's a movie that starred Gregory Peck and Ava Gardner, and it was based on a Hemingway story, The Snows of Kilimanjaro, about a writer whose infection has set in on an adventure he's having, and he lies in the shadow of Mount Kilimanjaro, looking back at his life and what he did and didn't do. And as I read about it, I thought to myself, why haven't I seen this movie? 1952, I'm going to have to put that one on the list. What would Lynn Warfel say? She would tell me, watch it. Because the movie, or the music, is by Bernard Herrmann, too, which is hard to beat. How are you doing? Tuesday afternoon, it's the 30th of June, it's almost July 1st. Tomorrow afternoon, I won't be here, because tomorrow night I will be on the air live from the Minnesota Beethoven Festival, and it's a concert with Joshua Bell leading them, and also a soloist in Mendelssohn's Violin Concerto. Starts with a bit of Ives, which is like a nice transatlantic US-UK affair, which is always good as we head toward the 4th of July, and then Beethoven's monumental 5th. That's tomorrow, live, 7:30. I'll be there in Winona to bring you that concert. Scott Blankenship will be here in the afternoon, and everything will be fine, and all the music will be great. And this is by Emil Waldteufel, the man who wrote the Skater's Waltz. We could use a little cool down, I suppose, with our 90-degree temperature this afternoon, but this is different. This is Estudiantina and the Cincinnati Pops and Eric Kunzel.

Cincinnati Pops and Eric Kunzel, and that is the Estudiantina Waltz by Emil Waldteufel, with that big tune that is one of those tunes that sounds like you recognize it even if you can't remember if you've heard it before or not. It's instantly recognizable. 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Edouard Lalo, a Frenchman writing Spanish music here, the Rondo from his, in effect, violin concerto. Here's Anne Akiko Myers and Jesus Lobos Cobos conducting.

0: the Rondo from the Spanish Symphony, but despite its name, it's more a violin concerto, as you could hear, and Akiko Myers playing the violin with the Royal Philharmonic and Jesus Lopez Cobos. It is a dazzling piece for violin and orchestra by Edouard Lalo on your classical Minnesota Public Radio.
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0: Well, it is Tuesday evening, and it's 4:23 in the afternoon, and it is 90 degrees. Heat advisory up until 9 this evening. That's sunset time, 9:03. So it's going to remain warm and somewhat humid through the evening in the Twin Cities. Right now, our dew point is up at 70, and that's always pretty tropical. It was a little lower and felt a little drier, a little earlier this afternoon. 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

Melanie Demore. Shine on Me. There she was, singing and leading the Vocal Essence Ensemble Singers. Her recording is How to Hold On. It is a Tuesday afternoon. I'm glad you're here for the music. And this is music by Louise Farrenc. This is her Overture Number 2. She deserves to be better known and more often heard, and that is happening more and more. The European soloists and Christoph Koenig conducting.

an overture number two, and a dramatic one it is, by Louise Farenc, the European soloists of Luxembourg, and Christoph Koenig conducting here on Your Classical, Minnesota Public Radio. Always nice to hear more and more Louise Farenc's music in that stream of 19th century early romantic sound. Well, now we get back to the Baroque, and we go back to the great sound of trumpet playing Baroque music. Whether or not the music was written for the trumpet, it always sounds fine on the trumpet. Fine in the sense of very fine. And here is Alison Balsam and friends, including Alina Ibrahimova, the newest artistic partner of the St. Paul Chamber Orchestra. She plays a violin, and this is a trio sonata by Bach.

Bach for trumpet, Alison Balsam playing the trumpet, Alina Ibragimova violin, Mark Cowdell cello, and Alistair Ross harpsichord, a trio sonata, number 5 by Johann Sebastian Bach. I'm going to move ahead to 1800, Beethoven, 30 years old. Now, by the time Mozart was 30, he had written all but his last 3 symphonies. Haydn had written a bunch by then. Beethoven just getting started on the symphony, but in that same stream and strain as Mozart and Haydn. Here is the first symphonic utterance of Beethoven.

0: Beethoven, who once said, "I may have studied with Haydn, but I didn't learn anything from him." Well, that first symphony, you can hear Haydn's influence, The Long Shadow, but it's also all Beethoven. That's from the first symphony, the first movement, the Minnesota Orchestra, Osmo Venska conducting. It brings us to 5 p.m. here on your classical Minnesota Public Radio.
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0: Well, Friday night at 7, it'll be after our composer countdown, our American composer countdown. You voted, we say thank you, and we will have the top 10 countdown starting at 3 p.m. Friday afternoon the 3rd. So a lot going on just ahead of the Independence Day holiday weekend on 99.5 KSJN Minneapolis St. Paul. We bring music to life with member support. It's 90 degrees at 5 o'clock. This is by Tommaso Albinoni for oboe, one of his rollicking oboe concerti, this one number 9.

Tommaso Albinoni for oboe, played by Anthony Camden, and the London virtuosi, John Georgiadis. That's a gem from the Italian Baroque. There are more like that, too. Anytime you get a chance to hear a concerto by Albinoni, especially for oboe, it's worth the listen, I think. And I'm glad you had that chance here on your classical NPR. 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Thank you for it. And from Schubert Club, announcing the 26-27 Music in the Park series, featuring performances by the Juilliard String Quartet, Junction Trio, violinist Gabriella Lara, and more. 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We're going to go on a procession now, which they take quite seriously in Andalusia, Spain, around the time of the Feast of the Pentecost. There's the procession of the Rocio, and it is a time of colorful garb and deeply felt religious feelings. Bamberg Symphony and Antonio de Almeida conducting.

0: Sharon Isbin playing a caprice, an Arabian caprice by the Spaniard Francisco Tárrega. And before that, we heard Joaquin Turina, his colorful evocation of a religious procession, the Procession del Rocío in Andalusia. Bamberg Symphony, Antonio de Almeida on that, providing the color at 5:25. 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Here we are, almost done with the budget year here at NPR and halfway done with the calendar year.
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0: And there I was thinking, oh, we've got some time till the end of the budget year. 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And from the Minnesota Orchestra. Countertenor John Holliday performs Carlos Simon's Songs of Separation, and the orchestra plays Beethoven's Fifth Symphony August 7th. Tickets and info at minnesotaorchestra.org. All right, you think of tropes in opera or on stage. How about two young lovers whose parents forbid it, right? Things like that. Some mistaken identity, especially between those who are in love with each other or want the other to be, that sort of thing. What about smugglers and contraband runners? Less fertile ground, you might think, in Basque territory, but that's exactly where Ramuncho is set, and it was a big hit in the 19th century, first a novel, then a play with music by Pierre Ney.

The Philharmonie de Lorraine and Jacques Houtman conducting. The second suite of music Gabriel Pyrénées wrote for a hit play of his time, 19th century, which is called Ramuncho. Your classical Minnesota Public Radio, looking here at what I've got next for you, and it's Joshua Bell with Jeremy Denk at the piano. Now, that's always a nice combination. Joshua Bell in Minnesota tonight in Winona for a concert with the Academy of St. Martin in the Fields, and tomorrow night as well. And we are going to be there tomorrow night live starting at 7:30. And my understanding is the concerts are sold out. That's the only way you'll be able to hear it is tomorrow night. There are two separate concerts. Tonight he's playing Saint-Saëns, the Violin Concerto number 3. Here is Joshua Bell to play music from a violin sonata by Saint-Saëns.

That's something from the Violin Sonata No. 1 by Camille Saint-Saëns. Shows off the virtuosity of Joshua Bell with Jeremy Denk at the piano. That's how it comes to a conclusion, that sonata by Saint-Saëns. Delightful and impressive at the same time here on your classical Minnesota Public Radio. Don't forget, tomorrow evening, 7:30, live here on the radio, you will hear the Academy of St. Martin in the Fields and Joshua Bell, and he'll play the Mendelssohn Violin Concerto. Tomorrow night you'll hear it live. Tonight in Winona, he and the Academy are playing the third Saint-Saëns Violin Concerto. Earlier we heard a late symphony by Mozart, or late-ish. Here is a very early symphony by Haydn.

0: Haydn just getting off the ground, getting the template down for a classical symphony. That was number two. He had 102 plus more to go. And it was Cantilena and Adrian Shepherd back when classical symphonies only had three movements. Kind of like when old radio stations only had three call letters. This one has four. It is 99.5 KSJN, Minneapolis, St. Paul. We bring music to life with member support, and some of that music is by Aaron Copland, Billy the Kid coming up. We go out west, and also a suite that actually is movie music. We forget that, by Prokofiev.
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0: 88 degrees right now, and down to the upper 60s tonight. We did hit 90. It wasn't quite as warm, nor was it as humid as yesterday. Highs in the mid-80s tomorrow with a 70% chance of those thunderstorms in the morning and in the afternoon again. Thursday, though, mostly sunny. Upper 80s looks kind of nice. It's good to have you here for the music here on Your Classical Minnesota Public Radio at 6 p.m. Support comes from Visit Brainerd Baxter in the heart of central Minnesota's Lake Country. 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

Wow. That is Lisa De La Salle playing the Dance of the Outlaw Cowboy, one of the Argentine dances or Argentinian dances by Alberto Ginastera. We're going to continue in the Outlaw Cowboy theme here at 6:05 on a very warm Tuesday evening. Go out west with Aaron Copeland, who wanted to say what he had to say as simply as possible, he decided. This is a ballet that demonstrates that. Billy the Kid, Baltimore Symphony, and David Zinman.

David Zinman conducting, a man who'll be 90 years old on July 9th, hard as it is to believe, Baltimore Symphony Orchestra. And when he was teamed with them, playing American music was so important. And he played Billy the Kid by Aaron Copland, beginning and ending with The Open Prairie. Don't forget, we've got your American Composers Countdown. Friday afternoon at 3, you had a chance to vote. We have tabulated the votes. We put together the top 10, and we will count them down. We won't stop till we get to the top. Your classical Minnesota Public Radio, 91.1 in the Twin Cities. Awfully warm night, still 88 degrees now on the way down tonight to about 68. Tomorrow, thunderstorms bookend our day, morning and later in the afternoon, 85 for a high. Thursday, mostly sunny and 85 degrees. Wednesday night, we're back at the Minnesota Beethoven Festival for the Academy of St. Martin in the Fields and two old favorites. Mendelssohn's always charming violin concerto, played by Joshua Bell, who will also lead Beethoven's Fifth. Mendelssohn, Beethoven, the Academy of St. Martin in the Fields. I'm Tom Cran. The only way you'll hear this concert is here on your classical NPR. We'll save a seat for you live Wednesday night at 7:30. This is Prokofiev. This is a suite of music from the music he wrote to the movie Lieutenant Kija. And we have the Utah Symphony and Thierry Fischer conducting.

The Lieutenant Kija Suite by Prokofiev, played by the Utah Symphony and Thierry Fischer conducting. 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This quick-witted comedy finds two divorcees honeymooning with new spouses, causing insults and sparks to fly. On stage starting July 18th, information and tickets, GuthrieTheater.org. The most quintessential of Finnish music now, by Sibelius. Finlandia, played by the Minnesota Orchestra and AGOA in this case.

Sibelius, played by the Minnesota Orchestra and Eiji Oue. Finlandia, the time that recording was made in the late 90s. Wonder if the Minnesota Orchestra knew that they would spend an awful lot of time and attention and get an awful lot of acclaim for said time and attention for Sibelius when they recorded all of the symphonies with Osmovenska. Your classical Minnesota Public Radio. Steve Seal waiting in the wings, standing by. He's going to bring you Mozart's 18th Piano Concerto with Emmanuel Ax and the St. Paul Chamber Orchestra coming up. Here's James Ennis and a little more Sibelius.

0: lovely Sibelius Encore to Finlandia. We heard James Ennis and the Bergen Philharmonic with Edward Gardner conducting. That is a serenade for violin and strings from a suite for the same by Sibelius on this last evening of June. I'm Tom Crane. I'll see you tomorrow right here at 7:30 from Winona. The Minnesota Beethoven Festival tomorrow night. The concert starts live at 7:30. We'll bring it to you. Joshua Bell, the Academy of St. Martin in the Fields, and the Great Symphony No. 5 by Beethoven. Also, Bell's going to play the Great Mendelssohn Violin Concerto. 7:30 tomorrow night here on your classical Minnesota Public Radio, 99.5 KSJN, Minneapolis, St. Paul.
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Sometimes it's just amazing to think of the staggering talent out there that we just kind of take for granted. As this music plays and we chop the onions or get the greens ready for the salad for tonight's dinner, there's this pianist playing in the background on our radios. It's a man who is simply one of the greatest piano players alive. He's recorded countless best-selling records. His best buds on stage include Yo-Yo Ma and Isaac Stern, and we just get to enjoy the sounds he makes as we go about our business. Life is pretty good. It's Emmanuel X, who will play Mozart for us, coming up in just under 15 minutes. I'm Steve Seal. Nice to be with you. The Intermezzo number 2 in E minor by Johannes Brahms will be played here by Manny X to begin this hour.